0: out. 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
2: And that was It's Our Home, Santa Teresa from the Ginger Porter Band. But up next, Karma listeners, on this Monday, we're going to chuck on Through the Trees from King Stingray and Animals from Shelley Morris. And you're with Robin on Karma Radio.

0: Ngajungana Puranyan Kama Radio.
1: And that was Animals from Shelley Morris and Through the Trees from King Stingray. But I hope you've been enjoying the music. I've been playing that there for all you Deadly Karma listeners this Monday. Up next is a cowboy song from Royella and Save the Last Dance for Me from old Dolly Parton. And good morning, my meeps. That song's for you. Hope you're having a good Monday morning, Aniva. Love you. But anyway, you're with Robin on 8Kin FM.

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2: And that was Save the Last Dance from Dolly Parton. That was for you, Mum Ebes. Hope you're having a good morning, Aunt Eva. Well, anyway, hope, Karma listeners, you've enjoyed the music I played for you on this Monday morning. And I've got a couple of more songs to take me out. I'm going to chuck on a bit of Burning Love from Elvis Presley. That's another one for you, Mummies. Hope you're having a good morning. And then In Love and Memory from Tableland Drifters. And the last song of the morning, I'm going to chuck on Let's Go Crazy from Prince. And I hope all you mob have a deadly afternoon. And I'll see you all tomorrow. And you're with Robin on 8KIN FM.

something else. The afterworld. A world of never-ending happiness. You can always see the sun. Day or night.

Aboriginal health practitioners, Aboriginal health workers, and Aboriginal community workers are invited to attend an Aboriginal sexual health workshop in Tennant Creek. The workshop will be held on Wednesday, 6th May and Thursday, 7th May 2026 at Anianti Health Aboriginal Corporation, 1 Ivan Street, Tennant Creek. This is an Aboriginal-led and designed workshop, providing a safe space to share experiences, community with stories, successes, and challenges, and to build confidence when talking about sexual health. 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To register, follow the registration link, or for more information, contact Natasha on 0889441321.

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1: Good morning, I'm Shannon Kirkwood. 66 body bags will be laid on the lawn of Parliament House in Canberra amid calls for urgent action to address tobacco use. A Senate inquiry into Australia's illegal tobacco crisis is holding its first hearing today. The Australian Council on Smoking and Health says there are over 40,000 outlets selling tobacco in Australia, which outnumbers supermarkets, petrol stations and pharmacies. The body bags will represent the 66 Australians who die every day from tobacco. Aboriginal and Torres Strait Islander listeners are advised the following story contains the name of an Indigenous person who has died. The family of an Indigenous girl allegedly murdered in the Northern Territory say they're relieved charges have been laid. A 47-year-old man is expected to face court tomorrow, charged with murder. Kumanjai little baby's body was found near Alice Springs last Thursday, 5 days after she disappeared. Family spokesperson Walpree Elder Robin Granitz told NITV the family does not want her death to be politicised.
2: Mandurah Alice Springs has been calm, and we ask that everyone, Yapa and Kariya, are together in respecting this time of sorry business and mourning.
1: A new public information program is being launched to help older Australians, their families and supporters better understand their rights and protections in aged care. It comes as more Australians engage with aged care services, with research suggesting many people are unaware of their rights. Aged Care Complaints Commissioner Treasure Jennings says every person in aged care has the right to feel safe, respected and be able to speak up if they have any concerns.
3: Well, you can certainly raise concerns with your provider, and they must have a complaints process that's easy for you to use and understand. But if you don't feel confident raising concerns directly with your provider, you can contact the Commission at agedcarequality.gov.au, or you can give us a call on 1800 951 822.
1: How to deliver more sustainable school food programs. As Laura Devoy reports, it's among the questions at the inaugural National School Food Summit today in Tasmania.
4: School Food Matters is hosting the summit in Hobart in collaboration with Federation of Canteens in Schools. It's bringing together leaders, organisations, practitioners, policymakers and researchers to highlight the power of cooperation in delivering nutritious food at school. Among the presentations, Food Bank WA on the state's breakfast clubs and sustainable and circular food systems. The participants are aiming to build a cohesive national discussion around food in schools.
1: And former New York Mayor Rudy Giuliani is in a critical but stable condition in hospital. A spokesperson did not give a reason for the 81-year-old's hospitalisation nor any details on how long he's been there. Turning to sport, the West Coast Fever are third on the Super Netball ladder after a 4-point win over the Sunshine Coast Lightning. The loss meant the Lightning missed a chance to draw level with the four-placed Melbourne Mavericks as teams fight for a spot in the finals. In the other match yesterday, the Melbourne Vixens maintained their unbeaten streak with a 2-point win over the winless Giants. And in football, Sam Kerr has become Chelsea's all-time goal scorer in the Women's Super League. The Australian opened the scoring in the Blues' 3-1 win over Leicester City this morning. It was her 64th goal for Chelsea in the WSL.
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0: Taking a look at the weather forecast for today, Alice Springs with a top of 30 and mostly sunny, Darwin top of 33 and partly cloudy, Catherine top of 34 and partly cloudy, Tennant Creek top of 31 and partly cloudy, Elliot top of 33 and partly cloudy, Murujulu top of 31 and partly cloudy, Upper Jula top of 31 and mostly sunny, Ginger Porter top of 31 and mostly sunny.
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0: there. Triple A's here, Lewin Holston, Millamere Community Barbecue. Tuesday the 5th of May, starting at 11 a.m. in the morning. Basketball koranga kwanhinajan. Community members Maba and community in Mabangerak invited Pajorajak. Pajorayman and Gilkomananajak and Watananga Lanirajak, a Womala, about the Collective Impact Initiative Nanagat, together with Aboriginal Investment NT. So Kalangerak and Doragon welcome Pajorajak and Nanagon community, but I want Nanilamang. Hello.
1: Hey guys, I'm Jess.
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0: Hi, this is Toni Collette for RAD. 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When you drink and drive, you're risking your life and the lives of everybody on the road. So whenever you're having a few drinks, please plan ahead. Always carry enough money for a taxi or arrange a designated driver who won't drink. The life you save might be your own.
1: RAD. 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
1: Hello, I'm Laura DeVoy. The nature and prevalence of anti-Semitism in institutions and society will be explored in the first public hearing of the Royal Commission. The inquiry was established after a series of anti-Semitic incidents across Australia in recent years, including the Bondi terror attack last December. Last week, an interim report made 14 recommendations, including the adoption of a nationwide gun buyback scheme. Commissioner Virginia Bell says there are several strands to her first term of reference.
2: An important one requires me to assess the impact of anti-Semitism on the daily life of Jewish Australians with respect to their security, their physical and mental health and well-being.
1: Aboriginal and Torres Strait Islander listeners are advised the following story contains the name of an Indigenous person who has died. Healing ceremonies have been held in the Northern Territory this morning as communities mourn the death of a five-year-old girl. Kumanjai Little Baby's body was found last Thursday, 5 days after she disappeared from a town camp in Alice Springs. Today is a public holiday in the NT with a parade usually held in Alice Springs. Mayor Asta Hill says it will go ahead. Attendees are being asked to wear pink. Kumanjai Little Baby's favourite colour. A vigil will be held in the town later this week. Protests have been held in Chile and in other countries, with Venezuelan migrants demanding the release of political prisoners in their home nation. Some demonstrators simulated being chained and others waved Venezuelan flags and shouted for freedom. It's part of a worldwide call issued by Venezuelan opposition leader Maria Corina Machado to support political prisoners and people she says have been persecuted in the country. At least 485 individuals remain arbitrarily detained for political reasons. That's despite this year's amnesty law. Australian researchers have identified 27 potential new circumbinary planets which orbit two stars instead of one. According to research published today by the Royal Astronomical Society, the objects are located between 650 and 18,000 light-years away from Earth. Lead author Margot Thornton, a PhD candidate at the University of New South Wales, says more research is needed to confirm whether they are circumbinary planets. The significance of humpback whale conservation is being highlighted ahead of Australia's annual Humpback Day this week. Held on the first Wednesday of May, the event aims to educate Australians about whale migration and how to safely share the ocean with the species. Macquarie University whale scientist Dr. Vanessa Perotta told National Radio News the day is about raising awareness.
3: Annual Humpback Day is a day to recognise why humpback whales migrate into Australian waters and how to keep them safe. It's a national recognition of these wonderful creatures in our own blue backyard and the important ecological roles that they play.
1: A state memorial service will be held today in honour of commentator Dennis Cometti following his death at the age of 76. Mr. Cometti played for West Perth in the Waffle before taking up commentary, where he focused on the AFL and Summer Olympic Games. The service will be held at Perth Stadium from 20 past two and will be open to the public. Turning to sport, Nathan Cleary is on top of the NRL's Dally M leaderboard. The Penrith Panthers halfback scored 5 points in yesterday's win over Manly. Cleary is 2 points ahead of New Zealand Warriors forward Jackson Ford and 9 ahead of teammate Dylan Edwards in third.
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0: Catherine, top of 34, and partly cloudy. Tennant Creek, top of 31, and partly cloudy. Elliot, top of 33, and partly cloudy. Murujulu, top of 31, and partly cloudy. Upper Jula, top of 31, and mostly sunny. Ginger Porter, top of 31, and mostly sunny.
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I'm Annie Taylor, the CEO of NT Shelter. Tune in to Kama every Wednesday as we discuss issues regarding homelessness in the Northern Territory, right here on Kama Radio.

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1: Hello, I'm Laura Devoy. The daughter of a victim of the Bondi terror attack says she is constantly weighing up where she can go and what she can do due to the rise in anti-Semitism. Shana Gutnick was the first witness to give evidence at the Royal Commission into Anti-Semitism and Social Cohesion. She says she avoids going on public transport and attending festivals, events and museum exhibitions in the city.
2: And unfortunately, this is not based on just fear alone, but on real life, multiple incidences and occurrences that have occurred to very close friends of ours. I constantly weigh up where I can pick up a click and collect order from based on the suburb it's in due to real life attacks that have occurred in certain places within Australia.
1: Ms. Gutnick has made a number of recommendations, including early education to prevent hateful attitudes from being developed and normalised. Treasurer Jim Chalmers says the upcoming federal budget will be the Albanese government's most responsible yet. His comments come following a rise in inflation and amid a meeting of the Reserve Bank's Monetary Policy Board, which is widely expected to raise interest rates. Dr. Chalmers says the government will save more than it spends.
3: I think the best way to build trust is to make the right decisions for the right reasons. And there are genuine intergenerational concerns and pressures in our budget, in our tax system, in our housing market and in our economy more broadly.
1: Meantime, a national charity says the predicted interest rate rise could prompt more people to reach out for help. Anglicare Australia Chief Executive Casey Chambers told National Radio News the organisation receives an increase in calls after each interest rate rise.
4: The number of calls to our financial counsellors go up. We know that every time interest rates go up, those people who are just making it, that this becomes the final straw, and we see them in our services. We see them coming for food, for assistance with energy bill and for, you know, assistance with day-to-day living.
1: Viva Energy says its Geelong refinery is continuing to operate at a reduced capacity following a fire nearly 3 weeks ago. In a statement, the company says unit inspections and preparatory works necessary to restart the residue catalytic cracking unit are progressing well. Its anticipated repairs will take approximately 6 weeks. Diesel and jet fuel production is continuing at 80% capacity and petrol at 60%. No grounds evictions will be banned in Western Australia. The state government has announced new reforms which it says will strengthen protections for renters and improve housing security. No grounds terminations will be replaced with clear and reasonable grounds for terminating a tenancy. Renters must also be provided one avenue to pay their rent without incurring service or other fees, and the rent relief program will be extended for 12 months. The Federation Guard, a gun salute and flag-waving school children. It's been part of a formal ceremonial welcome for Japan's Prime Minister Sunae Takaichi at Parliament House in Canberra today. It's her first trip to Australia since taking office. And volunteers, rural fire service staff and teams are being honoured today on St Florian's Day. The day is named after the patron saint of firefighters. In New South Wales, 31 awards are being presented to those who have gone above and beyond for communities across the state. Turning to sport, in cricket, the Kolkata Knight Riders have defeated the Sunrisers Hyderabad by 7 wickets in the Indian Premier League. Travis Head scored 61 off 28 for the Sunrisers. Meantime, the Gujarat Titans beat the Punjab Kings by 4 wickets. Marcus Stoinis scored 40 for the losing team.
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3: Aboriginal health practitioners, Aboriginal health workers and Aboriginal community workers are invited to attend an Aboriginal sexual health workshop in Tennant Creek. 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
1: Hello, I'm Peter Hislop. The federal government says there must be a diplomatic solution to the reopening of the Strait of Hormuz. US President Donald Trump this morning announced the US will help stranded ships through the critical oil corridor after Iran issued a 14-point proposal for a peace deal, calling on the United States to lift its naval blockade. Foreign Minister Penny Wong has told the ABC it's in Australia's interests to see Iran allow shipping through.
2: What we all want is Iran to agree to a resolution of this, and that resolution must include the strait being opened.
1: Meanwhile, the Queensland government will go to market with land near six of the state's key ports, offering companies opportunities to refine and store fuel in a bid to improve the supply chain. Expressions of interest have been launched at government-owned sites in Brisbane, Townsville, Mackay, Gladstone, Abbott Point and Bundaberg under an accelerating fuel infrastructure program. Premier David Crisafulli says it's the government's aim to improve sovereign capability.
3: We have to make sure that out of this crisis, some good comes, and that good has to be around Queenslanders and Australians increasing our sovereign capability.
1: There are fresh calls for the Reserve Bank not to raise interest rates tomorrow. Research firm Roy Morgan says if the central bank does not raise interest rates, this would most likely plunge Australia into a recession we don't have to have. The firm's latest business confidence index is at 76.5, beating the record low set during the pandemic in 2020. Anglicare Australia says more people are turning to support services for food and bill assistance. Victorian Premier Jacinta Allen says the state is on track to deliver a surplus this financial year and next, despite doubt about budget forecasts. Research by independent think tank the E61 Institute found the state is struggling to reduce spending to meet budget forecasts, and that state debt is the fastest growing spending category. Jacinta Allen says it's important to drive down debt as a percentage of the economy, but now is not the time to make life even harder for working people and families. The National Farmers Federation is asking the federal government to avoid making the same mistakes of the past on the management of the Murray-Darling Basin. With more, Shannon Kirkwood.
4: Submissions have now closed for the first comprehensive review of the Murray-Darling Basin plan. NFF President Hamish McIntyre says he's urging a shift away from further water acquisition toward a more practical, system-based approach to environmental management. That includes investing in river health, restoring habitat and eradicating invasive species. Mr. McIntyre says farmers can be part of a solution and a plan which works for everyone. The Murray-Darling Basin Authority is due to release its review report on improving basin water management over the next decade later this year.
1: Aboriginal and Torres Strait Islander listeners are advised the following story contains the name of an Indigenous person who has died. Pink ribbons have been worn by community members of Alice Springs today during the annual Bangtail Muster Street Parade. The colourful parade celebrates the town. Attendees have been encouraged to wear pink in honour of Kumanjai Little Baby. The body of the five-year-old was found last Thursday, 5 days after she disappeared from a town camp near Alice Springs. A vigil will be held in the town on Thursday. Turning to sport now, and in tennis, Daria Kazakina has won her first tournament since becoming an Australian citizen. The 28-year-old won the Catalonia Open in Spain, a second-tier WTA clay court tournament.
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0: line. My people still dying. Yeah, boys are arriving. Cause the pub closed down and they smuggled a grog. And it's alcohol that troubles them all. Rolling on the street so they double the cops. Who else is gonna rap if we decide to stop?
1: Straight to the top, now nothing has changed. From Dr. Point all the way back to Ku Klux. Since my great-grandfather was brought here and changed. Yeah, I'm writing this rap so you remember his name.
0: This is for my brother that was taken away from his family.

0: There are all kinds of reasons people end up with issues with alcohol and other drugs, and it's nothing new. 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
1: Well, I was humping my bluey.
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3: I'll second that. Short, sweet to the point. Kind of one of a kind of mine, strut, round, cross, pine, aladala, darwin, ginger, nilla, quin, muck, dilla, wallam, billa, burger, villa, cumber, villa, ramakilla.

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1: Hello, I'm Peter Hislop. The Prime Minister and his Japanese counterpart Sanae Takeuchi have reaffirmed the Basic Treaty of Friendship and Cooperation 50 years since its signing. A joint statement on energy security has been signed to navigate the fuel shortage and maintain open trade flows of essential energy, including liquid fuels, critical minerals and gas. The two nations have also agreed on defence exports and cybersecurity. Anthony Albanese says it's a close relationship.
2: Our friendship has never been closer, and in these uncertain times, friendships matter more than ever. The world has changed immensely since 1976, but the strength of Australia and Japan's friendship is stronger than it has ever been.
1: Jewish Australians are sharing personal experiences of anti-Semitism at the first hearing of the Royal Commission. The nature and prevalence of anti-Semitism in institutions and society is being explored by the Royal Commission into anti-Semitism and social cohesion. Stephanie Schwartz is one of 12 witnesses to appear at the opening hearing today. She has commented on the increased security measures at a Jewish primary school prior to and following the Bondi terror attack.
3: There are parents who have had to have conversations with their children about what is anti-Semitism, why are they targeting our school, why does a school down the road not have security like this? And keep in mind, these students are youngest 2 years old on our campus because we have an early learning centre, and the oldest are only 11 or 12.
1: New South Wales Police have announced a $1 million reward for information about the suspicious disappearance of Marion Barta. Ms Barta was last seen at a bus depot on Scarborough Street at Southport in Queensland in June 1997. Detectives believe Marion took the bus to the airport, where she left Australia for the United Kingdom under the name Florabella Natalia Marion Ramakel. Family members reported Ms Barta missing to police in October that year and were told a family member saw Marion leaving a service station at Southport. Following a review and coronial inquest in recent years, the reward has been made public today. Minister for Police and Counter-Terrorism Yasmin Catley said the increased reward is a significant step towards delivering answers for her family. The delivery of more sustainable school food programs are part of discussions at the National School Food Summit in Tasmania today. Shannon Kirkwood reports.
4: School leaders, organisations, practitioners, policymakers and researchers are in Hobart today, highlighting the power of cooperation in delivering nutritious food at school. School Food Matters is hosting the summit in collaboration with Federation of Canteens in Schools. Among this afternoon's presentations, new ideas as to the future of food in schools and reimagining school canteens. The participants are aiming to build a cohesive national discussion around food in schools.
1: And a research project testing cell-based therapies for patients living with traumatic brain injuries has been given a funding boost. Queensland's National Injury Insurance Scheme has awarded $5.5 million over 3 years to the Cure TBI project, aiming to deliver better long-term prospects for people who have suffered a brain injury. Head neurologist Professor James St John from Griffith University says by combining laboratory research, advanced testing models and early planning for clinical delivery, the aim is to fast-track the most promising treatments towards future clinical trials. Turning to sport now, Dolphins front rower Daniel Saifidi has announced his medical retirement from the NRL. He played the majority of his 191 NRL games with the Newcastle Knights. A serious shoulder injury has forced his retirement from the game.
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5: Taking a look at the weather forecast for today, Alice Springs with a top of 30 and mostly sunny, Darwin top of 33 and partly cloudy, Catherine top of 34 and partly cloudy, Tennant Creek top of 31 and partly cloudy, Elliot top of 33 and partly cloudy, Murujulu top of 31 and partly cloudy, Upper Jula top of 31 and mostly sunny, Ginger Porter top of 31 and mostly sunny.
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0: From the frontier wars of country to the battlegrounds of Gallipoli, Berlin and Saigon, Blackfellas have always kept our warrior spirit strong. But how can we best honour the sacrifice and service? Yama Malia, and welcome to Away, the home of Indigenous arts and culture on ABC Radio National. I'm Rudy Bremer. Today, you'll pay tribute to our Black Diggers, as Pastor Ray Minikin reflects on two decades of the Coloured Diggers Project and explains why he's still driven to achieve proper respect, honour and dignity for all Black veterans. It's a story that'll introduce you to some of the servicemen and women throughout history who've dedicated their lives to achieving equality. Then, playwright Wesley Enoch is bringing the Sapphires back to Brisbane stages. You'll hear how Wesley feels about returning to the director's seat after all this time. Plus, for Word Up, Daisy Allen is sharing a little more Palawakani, this time honouring an iconic Tasmanian animal. And just a warning, this episode of Away contains the names and voices of people who have died. Stay with me and listen with care.
1: Stuart, what's your reaction when you hear comments such as Aboriginals didn't fight to defend Australia?
2: Well, that's one of the things that really upset me when so many of our people did fight in all the wars that Australia's been involved in and made the supreme sacrifice. Young people, you know, 17 or 18, 19, and they'd never been given any credit or proper recognition. And we're only asking for respect on that question.
0: That's Stuart Murray in 1985. He's talking to an ABC reporter about Black Diggers being excluded from marching together under their own flag. See, Stuart was a Barapparapa Yorta Yorta Wiradjuri Wamba Wamba Dadaroa man and a veteran of the Second World War. And even before that interview, Stuart had been advocating for the equal recognition and compensation of First Nations veterans for years. It's a fight that continues to this day. And one of the people who've taken on the challenge is Pastor Ray Minikin. He's seen the discrimination Black Diggers face, how many were denied land under soldier settlement schemes and paid less than non-Indigenous veterans. 20 years ago, the Cubby Cubby and Garang Garang man, along with a couple of his mates, Chris Carbon and Warren Morgan, started a project that'd bring national focus to the thousands of Black Diggers whose service was never recognised. They called it the Coloured Diggers Project. It was organised by mob for mob to remember the Black veterans who fought for their country, only to return to the same racism and discrimination that was there when they left. Ray joined me in the Away studio to explain where the idea of the Black Diggers Project came from.
3: The thing is that I was just saying to a friend of mine, his name was Chris Carbon, he's passed on now, that and he was a white fella, that my grandfather fought in World War One as a light horseman, the 11th Light Horse, the Black Watch, a very, very, very big story which we need to tell sometime. And also I had two brothers in Vietnam, and I know when my eldest brother came back, he was in the regulars, the other brother was part of the call-up. And so when my eldest brother came back, he was one of the first over there with the Yanks, came back, and they had a march through the streets for the Vietnam vets. Or the soldiers at that time, and you'll recall that that was the time when we were protesting against the Vietnam War here in Australia. And so as he was marching down the street, some woman came over and poured a bucket of white paint over him. Welcome home, brother. And so I don't know what was going on in his mind, but the very first thing he did is went back and signed up for another tour of Vietnam, and he did four tours. And it seemed like, you know, in my interpretation of what of that particular action of my brother, he was trying to say, well, I mean, I'd rather face bullets than the wrath and the anger of my own country if they're not going to accept me as a soldier defending their peace. So he went back and done another four tours.
0: You're sitting down with your mate and you're reflecting on your family history of service and the way that these men were treated when they returned. How did that lead to the Coloured Diggers March?
3: Well, what we decided, we would have our own first Anzac Day ceremony for our own Aboriginal diggers so that we could remember them, you know, lest we forget. And so we had a little ceremony in a little building there we used to call Crossroads in Redfern and George Street, and we invited our community to say, come on, let's acknowledge, honour and respect our own diggers, our own warriors. And

0: we decided we'd do a march the next year in the streets of Redfern there just to acknowledge our diggers. And so we went home, organised the whole thing from Redfern there in Redfern. And we went out and invited, you know, dignitaries and governors and whoever else, parliamentarians. And the thing that sparked it really, which was something that I didn't even expect, because in my mind I'm saying, okay, yeah, we can march down to the church there and have a ceremony again, a service, proper service, to recognise our Aboriginal diggers. And I'd, you know, we would probably get around 50 black fellas around there, you know, marching down the streets there saying, yeah, what do we want? And we wrote to the Minister for Defence at that time, Brendan Nelson, and we wrote to him as well as the national chair or president of the RSL. It was just normal courtesy to do that anyways, because these fellows fought for this country. And their response to our little march, and we had organised it, we thought about it very, very clearly, that we would not interfere with the main march. We weren't that radical. We just said that the Anzac Day is for everybody. And so we would wait until they finished their march and they all went away to the pub and played two up. We would then honour our own. And so we started around about 2 o'clock. And we marched, we was going to march at that time. Anyways, when we wrote to these two characters, they said in the national press or media, I'm not quite sure where, but they said that we will not recognise that march in Redfern.
1: Wow.
0: So they gave us the best marketing of our march that we could ever, ever ask for, and we didn't have to pay for it. So you can imagine the controversy that that particular moment had created and the problem it created for the government, but also the opportunity it created for us as Indigenous peoples here in this country to honour our own Aboriginal and Torres Strait Islander soldiers. And when we started the march, there was the press came from all around the world. They wanted to know, why didn't Australia recognise the Indigenous soldier? And when we started marching, I expected 50. We had about 800. We led the march down the streets to the church, to St. Saviour's in Redfern, to have this first ceremony there. And, you know, we wrote the liturgy for it, we wrote the order of service, all that kind of stuff. We did it to honour our soldiers. And we focused on, is it 4 or 5 things at that particular time. When we wanted to start this march, how would you honour your ancestors in a way in which would be which would give them that kind of prestige that we wanted to see. So we wanted to honour them, respect their services, and we wanted to make sure that their memory is always remembered. And our people came out in full force to make sure that their ancestors, their fathers, their grandparents, their uncles, their aunties were remembered, recognised at that first march. And there were a number of things that we decided that we wanted to do. One was to do the march and the commemoration ceremony ourselves. Two, we wanted a monument, but you can't call it a monument because it's too political and too controversial. Mm. And, you know, the white fella's brains can't come around the Aboriginal mindset and these things here. How do you honour your people? But we call it a sculpture. We decided that we wanted a sculpture, and we went around and I found an artist who would do this for us.

0: He lived up in Rydal, up here in the Blue Mountains. And because I wanted, if we're going to have a sculpture, the monument, it would be in bronze. Because we knew that it would last a long, long, long time. And so this is the only guy that we knew who worked with bronze in New South Wales. His name is Anthony Simmons. And so I went up and had a talk to him about it, you know, saying what I wanted. And he helped us design, I think, one of the most profound sculptures to honour the Aboriginal digger. Because I said, I don't want to see an Aboriginal guy in bronze standing there with a 303 rifle in the uniform with the hat on saying, this is our Aboriginal soldier. So what we came up with was these six dancing figures, male and female, in this inner circle. And the whole concept behind it was, this is who we are. Here we are dancing together. And we wanted to put this monument, this sculpture, and I did all the lobbying for it, down in front of the MCA because that's where the ships took off to the wars. And what we were trying to say is that we put the sculpture there, the people will see this and saying, okay, we've been a part of this dance and now we're going overseas to fight so that they can continue this dance. And that when they come back from overseas and land back there in Circular Quay again, the dance, the sculpture would say, come, join the dance again. And we thought that would be the way in which you honour the true warriors of our people through that particular sculpture. We didn't get that one. But the one we got now is really important too, and that's the one that's in Hyde Park now, the bullets.
1: Tony Albert?
0: Tony Albert, yeah. Yes, yeah. The good thing is, you know, that our sculpture sparked all of those conversations and forced, the institutions and the powers that be to actually make a decision or make a choice about the things that they hadn't done before. We also wanted to have a our own honour roll so that our diggers could be remembered, but with a little bit of a difference. So for my brothers, it would have been, you know, Sterling James Minicon, Cubby Cubby and Gurang Gurang. So that their tribes identified as well, or their tribal backgrounds. And I thought that would be appropriate for us. And, you know, we weren't worried too much about what the Gabbas thought. This is our responsibility towards our own ancestors to make sure that they're remembered, not just now but for future generations.
1: See, the inspiration for this project all started with the poem The Coloured Digger, written by a non-Indigenous veteran named Bert Berros. Have a listen to it.
2: He came and joined the colours when the war god's anvil rang. He took up modern weapons to replace his boomerang. He waited for no call-up. He didn't need a push. He came in from the stations and the townships of the bush. He helped when help was wanting, just because he wasn't deaf. He is right among the columns of the fighting AIF. He is always there when wanted, with his own gun or Bren. He's in the forward area, the place where men are men. He proved he's still a warrior, in action, not afraid. He faced the blasting red-hot fire from mortar and grenade. He didn't mind when food was low, or we were getting thin. He didn't growl or worry then, he'd cheer us with his grin. He'd heard us talk democracy, they preach it to his face, yet knows that in our federal house there's no one of his race. He feels we push his kinsmen out where cities do not reach, and Parliament has yet to hear the Aborigines' maiden speech. One day he'll leave the army, then join the League he shall. He hopes we'll give a better deal to the Aboriginal.
1: For Ray, this poem captured what his project was all about, honouring our ancestors and drawing upon the warrior spirit. But he also says the early days of finding information about black diggers were tough.
0: I know when we first started out, we went down to the war memorial there to get some information and stuff of that nature. The war memorial had sweet nothing. And the only researchers at that time were two white people. One was Philippa Scarlett is her name.
1: Yeah.
0: And she's the one who really had the most information or the research on Aboriginal soldiers in the country, or possibly even on the planet. And there was another guy called David, I think his name last name is Huddleston, I'm not quite sure. But he did have an exhibition that was going around the country called Too Dark for the Light Horse.
1: Mm-hmm.
0: And I went to that exhibition and I was a little bit perturbed by it because as I went around and seen all the photographs and everything, all the research that he had done, it was a brilliant, brilliant exhibition. Right at the end was this one, the photograph of an Aboriginal soldier in the jungles of Vietnam. And I took a look and I said, hey, that's my brother. He was the unknown soldier.

0: current goals?
1: The current goals haven't changed.
0: Mm.
1: I don't think we've achieved our main objective yet, and that is proper respect for Indigenous soldiers, proper honour, proper dignity for their contribution. And so we have to do everything that we can to make sure that that's out. And I mean, there's the good thing is now that there's books there that people can read. There's a lot of research that has been going on, like, you know, that was sparked by Philippa Scarlett. And people are now starting to look at that. We did have one old uncle from Tumula, but when he came in March with us, the very first thing that he wanted to do, and he was a veteran, he wanted to go back to his community and make sure that there was a roll of honour of all the Aboriginal people that fought or came from that particular community. And I mean, that's what I want to see, that every community has that, but also to transfer those names back onto the RSL's roll of honour, but at the end of it, just put that tribal identity there, you know, Gamilaroi or you know, whatever, Wiradjuri. That to me would be the greatest honour. And also, you know, what we've uncovered too, I remember finding out that there were some soldiers from Bourke, the Knights. They got a DCM, you know, Distinguished Cross Medal for their exploits. I mean, how many more of those? And another aspect of it too that was uncovered, or that came through too, and another part of the research was the Aboriginal soldiers who fought in the Boer War.
0: Mm.
1: We've uncovered around about 10 of those already, and we had one that was buried out here in the Botany Cemetery in an unmarked grave. So, you know, the researcher who did that, Peter, he trailed all of that, tracked it all back to that one little spot. And I got the call and says, Ray, we need to make sure we honour him by putting a proper gravestone over him. We did that. That was a tough task, but we did it to make sure that he got honoured. But I also realised, and I mean, I think we all realise as Aboriginal people, that there are so many graves, unmarked graves, of Aboriginal soldiers who fought overseas and have not been honoured.
0: People feel a lot more conflicted about honouring service of more contemporary wars. And I wonder, do you feel that pressure or that discomfort in the Coloured Diggers March?
1: Oh, yeah.
0: As we move further away from these, like, historic...
1: Yeah. Mm. And these present-day conflicts, it just goes to show a couple of things. One, these wars weren't created and never will be created by Indigenous peoples. That's the first thing. They're not our wars. And the bigger thing is that our people actually joined in and went and fought. And I can't get to the mystery behind all of that. I can only surmise that that's the spirit of the warrior in them, to say, okay, if you want to go over there and fight, I'll join you and I'll help you. You know, my grandfather was in the Light Horse in Palestine. You know, you wonder.
0: Mm.
1: They go over there and fight, and then they come back and they're not recognised. I think it does come back to how we recognise and how we honour soldiers in this country. We're not very good at it. I often used to say in the early days that if you want to look at a country that has done

0: recognition of their own soldiers, Indigenous soldiers, than go to New Zealand. Because you can walk into libraries and you can walk into museums and they'll have the Maori soldier there as a part of their recognition of that particular individual and what he has done. I mean, they can't escape it over there. Not only do they honour their own soldiers who fought in overseas conflicts, but they also honour the frontier wars.
1: Mm.
0: And so we haven't even got to that stage.
1: Mm.
0: And so you can see how far we've got to go. And, you know, I hope and pray that young people are listening and saying, well, I'll take up the charge, right? What do I need to do? Well, then just get out there, get your mob together and start marching in the streets. We still have the warrior spirit within us. We can't let that die. We've got to keep on fighting.
2: That was Pastor Ray Minikin, a black veteran who dedicated much of his life to securing equal recognition and remembrance of black diggers. He walked in the Coloured Diggers March to honour the legacy of Aboriginal and Torres Strait Islander veterans who fought for these lands. I'm Rudy Bremer, and you're listening to Away on ABC Radio National. You might be interested to know that black diggers weren't the only ones denied respect and remembrance for their service to this country. Four Yorta Yorta women scouted to perform popular soul tunes for soldiers fighting in the Vietnam War were also denied recognition. In 2004, the story of the Sapphires was turned into a critically acclaimed musical, written by Tony Briggs and directed by Quandamooka man Wesley Enoch. Fast forward a few years, and the stage musical was turned into a film starring Deb Mailman, Shari Sebbins, Miranda Tapsell, and Jessica Malboy. Meanwhile, on stage, The Sapphires is a show that's continued to tour and continued to showcase new talent. And now, a sparkling new cast of Sapphires are getting ready to take to the stage at Brisbane's Billy Brown Theatre, with Wesley returning as the play's director. We caught up a few weeks back to reminisce and reflect on returning to direct The Sapphires more than 20 years after that original run.
3: When I think back when I was in my early 30s, I was doing the show, and now I'm in my later 50s. And that whole idea of going, how much has the world changed and how much of it hasn't changed? You know, we get constant reminders that these kind of theatre pieces are classics in many ways. They tell a story of a particular moment in time, but we can actually mark ourselves by how we've grown, how society has grown, by looking back at these classic pieces of theatre.
2: I was thinking about it, and that Sydney run at Belvoir Street Theatre, it was the first musical that I had ever seen.
3: Wow.
2: So I have a really vivid memory of going along to a weekend matinee with my mum and some of her friends.
3: Fabulous.
2: and being completely swept up in the music, the humour, the gorgeous performances by Ursula Leovich, by Deb Mailman. When you think back to that original run, what are the memories that stand out to you?
3: You've got to remember too that we didn't know it was going to be a success.
2: Mm.
3: You know, that the idea when you're in the rehearsal room and you're working with these incredible performers, and you name them there, Deborah Mailman, Ursula Leovich, Rachel Mazza, Lisa Flanagan, the incredible kind of energy that came from these women was amazing. And we didn't know that it was going to be anything more than a really hard slog. You know, like, these were women who were singing and dancing and acting and costume fittings and wig fittings and eyelashes and everything for weeks on end. And there was such hard work. And those people were just amazing, those women. And we didn't know it was going to hit a moment. And I remember the first preview back in 2004 in Melbourne, the first preview where here we are, tired beyond belief, just pushing this big show into reality, a brand new work, and just the reaction of the audience. And at the end, almost an ecstatic kind of leaping to their feet and just kind of just applauding. And you've got to remember this period of time was coming to the end of the John Howard prime ministership. You know, there'd been a lot of things. The ATSIC was being kind of abolished, and there was the intervention into Northern Territory. There was the cutting of funding to Indigenous peoples. There was the Prime Minister not apologising. And here came a story of Aboriginal resilience, of power, and Tony Briggs. What an insight he did to make this musical happen. And it was a celebration of being black in this country, and the audience just went ape for it. You know, they just went, they just got up and just realised that we could actually celebrate Aboriginal Australia, not just feel bad for it. And it was amazing, absolutely amazing experience. And I think that every production I've seen of The Sapphire since has had that same kind of DNA, that it's not just talking about our deficits, the things that, you know, were hard done by, we're over-incarcerated and under-housed and all the other things that we know, the closing the gap kind of targets are there for a reason, and they're important reasons. But here's a moment to celebrate our blackness, and that was extraordinary in that moment in time.
2: What do you think it is about The Sapphires that keeps people coming back to it as a show?
3: I think audiences can get nostalgic as well. I mean, at the time, I think those people who were in their 60s and maybe even their 50s remembered the 1960s and 70s in a very nostalgic way. And so they kind of went, oh, yeah, great, all the music. And now, 20 years later, it's almost incredibly retro to kind of go back and see the music. There's something too about the story being a powerful, empowering story of Indigenous women kind of going, yep, we can make a go of it. We can go over and see the world. And the play is set, well, in my mind, in 1968, and it's the year after the referendum, and these women go, great, I can go anywhere I want. I can get a passport and go anywhere I want and see the world. There was a real sense of ambition that was forming after the 67 referendum. And perhaps one of the reasons to do it now is we're a bit despondent after the 23 referendum. There's a real heaviness of heart. And when we see the kind of powers of not just conservatism, but the powers of oppression kind of gaining more force, it's really powerful to say, no, we're going to sing you down. You know, we're going to celebrate through this particular play again, another way of seeing us, not as the poor black fellas who need a hand up or whatever, but actually really empowered, powerful people who can make a difference in the world. So I think audiences love to see themselves as supporters of power rather than, you know, the kind of, here's a charitable act. I think audiences love to say, no, we are equals here. And there's a real power in that for them as well.
2: So, Wesley, you've got an all-new cast for your latest production. Can you talk me through your lead women?
3: Oh, these great women. You know, one of the joys of getting older is that your job is not just to look after your own career, but to help other careers develop. And these four women, it's real investment in their abilities and their and promoting them and giving them a platform to grow. I mean, Tague Twist, extraordinary performer, really amazing, and is belting out those songs like you wouldn't believe. I mean, all the cast are definitely. I mean, people might know Taya McCartney, who is... She's been around a bit. She just did some touring with Il Bidgeri, actually, doing a Big Name, No Blanket. Mm. And, you know, and she did the Sunshine Club last year with us. And so getting her on board to play this particular role is fantastic. Ruby, who is a graduate from WAPA, she originally comes from Queensland, and she's mostly a straight actor. And when she told me the story, she said after she did this initial audition thing, she apparently wrote me an email saying, oh, Wesley, I don't think I can do this show. I don't feel confident enough to sing. And I didn't get that email. And we were chatting and Ruby said, did you ever get this email? And I went, no. And I found it eventually in my junk or something. And she said, I'm glad you didn't, because I can do this. And there was a real sense of confidence that, she wanted to be stretched. She's an actor, and she's going, oh, I don't know how to sing so much. And you go, Deborah Melman didn't know how to sing, and she found a way through it. And this incredible sense of confidence that can be built in people as well. And, of course, Aurora. Aurora is a beautiful singer, and she has a little 2-year-old boy. And just this sense of saying, I'm doing this as much for my family and for my little boy to see me achieving as an artist. She had this conversation about she's a great mother, she's a great partner, she's there, but she wants to stretch herself as a performer, and she's doing some great work on stage. These four women are tapping into the spirit of the original Sapphires, who, if people don't know the story, where have you been? Why have you been under a rock all this time? Four Yorta women who go from Melbourne and go to Vietnam to entertain the troops during the war. And these four women in contemporary Brisbane are tapping into that same spirit, saying, actually, we can do things. We can make things happen. We can be ambitious, and we can open up the world for the people who come after us. I don't think what we do is easy, even though it's enjoyable for an audience. It's real hard work. But there's something about watching young people, now I'm going to sound like an old man, watching young people enter into their ambition and step into their capacity and open up, and you just go, you're deadly. And I just want to be there to support them. I just want to do a shout out to Nathaniel Andrew, who's the musical director on the show, who's a cousin of Tony Briggs and is a fantastic musical director. And Yolandi Brown, who's the choreographer. And what I've done differently with this production to the ones I've done before is there's a lot more black fellas around in the creative roles. Now, 25 years ago, 20-something years ago, that was a harder thing to do. Now, you can actually find a lot of these really vibrant, interesting, creative, Indigenous musical directors, choreographers, video designers. You can find all these people that weren't around, and you go, ah, there's a real sense of change happening. And our job now is to maintain that and make sure they have careers so we don't just, you know, leave behind. And can I just do a little shout out to Rhoda Roberts? Because in many ways, the work that Rhoda Roberts achieved in terms of making space for the next generation, I am the beneficiary of. If it wasn't for Rhoda Roberts, you wouldn't have Wesley Enoch. You wouldn't have the opportunities. The companies didn't think in that way. The festivals didn't think in that way about opening up for Indigenous voices. And I can just draw a really clear line from the elders who went before Rhoda, coming through Rhoda, me, and then on to the next generation. And that's what we need to think more and more of, that our creative practice, our storytelling as a nation, is an intergenerational project that is not just about us and what we do, but how we make sure that we engage beyond our lifetime in making sure the stories stay strong.
2: Wesley, we're marking Anzac Day this week, and I wondered what your reflections are in regards to the way black presence in war is known or understood in our cultural consciousness.
3: I've done Black Diggers about World War One, Aboriginal soldiers in World War One. I've done the Sunshine Club about World War Two, and I've done, you know, the Sapphires, which is about black women going to Vietnam. There's something about black service and the protection of country, the fighting for country that we've always done. And I think especially on Anzac Day, the storytelling around our black presence in all of those theatres of war is such an important thing, that we have been fighting for country ever since, you know, the First Fleet arrived, and we'll do it in lots of different ways. And a shout out to all of those service men and women who served this country and served your community, because it's a very important thing that these shows are trying to lift you up and celebrate you, not pull you down.
2: I want to go back quite a bit, actually, and I'd love to know, how much did you know about the original real-life Sapphires before you took on the show?
3: Oh, not much really, because I grew up in Brisbane. Mm. I knew Mop and the Dropouts. I knew some of our local bands and local artists. Of course, David Page, you know, was a local boy done well out of Brisbane with his recording career. I didn't know much about the Sapphires. And when Tony Briggs, the writer, told me the story, it was really beautiful, because one of the reasons I think the Sapphires were not a household name in the 70s was because when they came back from Vietnam, they kind of let go of their singing career as a career and dedicated themselves to establishing the Aboriginal Medical Service and the legal service and working in community. And I think that's what you did then. Mm. Like an arts career has been something that we could only actually imagine after a lot of our fundamentals were in place. Even, you know, we're talking about Black Theatre Redfern and the history of theatre making in this country. It came out of the same movement, the same people who were establishing all these really important community-controlled organisations. But it took a while for the arts to really kind of land. And now we are absolutely the storytellers of the nation. The Indigenous storytellers, Indigenous artists are at such a peak, both nationally and internationally, that we can never, ever be forgotten. And it's because of people like the Sapphires, these women who stepped away from their artistic practice, or maybe always kept their artistic practice going. They never stepped away, but it wasn't their career. They gave their lives to communities in different ways. They gave their hard yakka to going in and really working hard for the community in the 1970s, and we're the beneficiaries of that. So, of course, many people would not have known about the real Sapphires because they did other things as well.
2: It's lovely to think about the times that I have had an opportunity to interview an original Sapphire has been because of her work in community. And there's something quite special about that.
3: And perhaps we would not have known the story of Tony Briggs, whose mother and aunts were the Sapphires. We would not know this story if it wasn't for Tony and his ability to be, you know, both an athlete and then an actor and then a writer. And his whole film career, directing and acting in film, really comes from the idea that we are the inheritors of the legacy of these women, these Sapphires.
2: You are currently the chair of Creative Australia because you are quite obviously still a practicing artist in that you're directing shows. How has that worked for you?
3: It's interesting. People will compartmentalize an artist and think an artist can't play a governance role or can't be an administrator or can't do things. And I think quite the opposite. In fact, being an artist, being a practicing artist, has made me a better chair of Creative Australia. In many ways, there's been lots of kind of trials and tribulations, which we won't talk about here. Mm. But the idea of going as a practicing artist, I know what collaboration looks like. I know what problem solving looks like. I know what building a team and moving forward looks like. And I can do that as the chair of a major funding body in that way. Also, I know how to be cheeky and kind of offer critique and help people grow and understand and discover new ways of operating in the theatre. And that's the same thing in the boardroom. So for me, a policy position is enhanced by your practice as an artist. And as you say, I'm the first practicing artist in several decades to hold the chair. And it's something I really admire the minister for, you know, saying, actually, I'm going to trust artists to do work. I'm going to trust artists that they know the direction and they can be responsible. And I really applaud him for that too.
2: Mm. On the flip side, how has being in that policy maker space influenced the way that you work as an artist?
3: Oh, I'm totally aware now of the economic impacts of audience numbers. Maybe I always was, but I do love the idea of, reading about audience behaviours. And interesting enough that a lot of the major companies around the country have had real difficulty after COVID. And to look at all that stuff going, hence why they choose a play like The Sapphires, because it's makes you feel good. It's a celebration. It also brings audiences in, and audiences can recognize this play because of the film, because of its history, because of the music. And I go, okay, that's maybe one of the motivating factors to programming a play like this. And I don't, where some people kind of say, that's very popular and that's not good. I go, why shouldn't we be talking to audiences and helping audiences engage, and a new generation of audiences too, that the audience isn't static. And being part of this kind of policy position, I realised too that the gains that we may have made as Indigenous Australians, the gains we may have made over the last 25 years or longer, can easily slip back if we don't maintain the work and maintain the artists and build new artists. And so the policy position for me has really enhanced my sense of actually what's my role, not just in building my career as I enter into my eldership almost, but actually how do I support the next generation to really thrive and not to own them, but to support them to be themselves.
2: That was Quandamooka playwright and director Wesley Enoch. He's directing the latest production of the beloved musical The Sapphires. Produced by Queensland Theatre Company and Canberra Theatre Centre, The Sapphires returns this Tuesday night with a brand new cast. You can see it at the Billy Brown Theatre in South Brisbane. And for all info on tickets, check out www.queenslandtheatre.com.au. I'm Rudy Bremer, here with you on Away for Radio National. And we've been talking about The Sapphires, so I thought I'd play you Jess Malvoy's cover of I Heard It Through the Grapevine. It featured in the 2012 film adaptation of The Sapphires.

0: I'm Rudy Bremer, and that was Jess Malboy with I Heard It Through the Grapevine. 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For the past month, language worker Daisy Allen has been sharing words in her language, Palawakani. Daisy works at the Tasmanian Aboriginal Centre, and this week she's sharing the Palawakani name for a cute but devious marsupial.
1: Pukulba means happy.
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11: Ya Pulingina, Miladina Palawa, Luchawita, Mina, Daisy Allen. Hello everybody and welcome from Luchawita, Tasmania. My name's Daisy Allen and I am sharing today Palawakani, which is the language of Tasmanian Aborigines. So the fourth word, I was just going to choose an animal and I just thought off the top of my head I'll go with the Tasmanian devil. So the Palawakani word for Tasmanian devil is Purinina. Purinina. And just recently, I actually spoke with you guys not long ago about two Purinina in a zoo in Aotearoa, New Zealand, that were given Palawakani names. And some Aboriginal children from an Aboriginal childcare in Luchawita and some Tasmanian Aboriginal Centre youth group children all got together and thought, what names can we give these to Purinina in Palawakani? So it was an exciting project for them. So the children looked at their personality traits and one of them was a bit more outgoing and the other one was a bit shy. So they were named to represent the importance of the sea and the ocean between Luchawita and Aotearoa. And when the children watched a few videos of them and got to talk with the zookeepers, they thought that Waiana, shark, would suit the more outgoing Purinina, and that Wiri, starfish, was best for the shyer one. And they had great laughs and they thought it was hilarious with a Purinina, Tasmanian devil, to be named Wiri, starfish. My name's Daisy Allen. I'm speaking Palawakani, the language of Tasmanian Aborigines. Nairi Nina Tu. Thank you for listening and having me share with you Wulika for now.
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0: That was Daisy Allen sharing some of her language, Palawakani. 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That's the show for this week. Thanks for your company. Away was produced on Gadigal Country by Ruby Ritchie and me, Rudy Bremer. Technical production by Antonia Gauci. We'll have more Indigenous arts and culture for you next week on Radio National, or check out a full suite of stories on ABC Listen. You'll find us there along with Word Up and our Titter program Speaking Out, hosted by Larissa Berendt. This week, Larissa's looking back at some of her favourite Speaking Out conversations with trailblazers, people like Tanya Hosh and Dr. Terry Jenke. Until next time, I'm Rudy Bremer. Yalu.
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1: Hi, this is Jimmy Barnes for Red. When I'm on tour, I love seeing fans having a great time at the gig. And because I sometimes play pubs and clubs, that great time usually involves a lot of drinks. What I hate to see is one of my fans try to drive home after they've been drinking. So before you go to a gig, plan ahead. Share a taxi or arrange a designated driver who won't drink. You'll make the road a lot safer for all of us.
2: Rad. Recording artists, actors and athletes against dumb driving.

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1: Good afternoon, I'm Shannon Kirkwood. Prime Ministers from Australia and Japan have strengthened mutual ties 50 years after the Basic Treaty of Friendship and Cooperation was inked. There are new agreements on critical minerals, defence, cybersecurity and fuel. The joint statement on enhanced defence and security includes a commitment to increased information sharing, weapons testing and joint maintenance of assets. Japan's Prime Minister Sanae Takaichi says a joint agreement on energy security will be beneficial for both nations.
2: The effective closure of the Strait of Hormuz has been inflicting enormous impact on the Indo-Pacific. We affirmed that Japan and Australia will closely communicate with each other in responding with a sense of urgency.
1: The Queensland Government is launching expressions of interest for the fuel industry to bring forward refining or storage proposals on government-owned sites and ports in Brisbane, Townsville and other locations along the coast. An accelerating fuel infrastructure program includes a statewide audit of government-owned industrial land, industry engagement and streamlined approvals. Premier David Crisafulli is calling on the federal government to remove environmental approvals.
3: We have to make sure that we don't have that extra layer of environmental approvals that are stopping us from doing it. And today's announcement is about the opportunity predominantly to focus on that refining and storage element. We have a plan to deliver short, medium and long-term relief. And we're going to pull every lever to make sure it occurs.
1: New South Wales police have retrieved items from properties near Newcastle as part of an ongoing investigation into the disappearance of Gordana Katevsky. The then 16-year-old was last seen being forced into a vehicle at Charlestown in November 1994. She was walking to her aunt's home from a nearby shopping centre. Properties were searched last month with items under forensic investigation. There's a $1 million reward being offered for information. Jewish Australians are telling of personal experiences of safety concerns and anti-Semitism in society at the first hearing of the Royal Commission into Anti-Semitism and Social Cohesion. The Royal Commission is tasked with investigating the nature and prevalence of anti-Semitism in institutions and society. Alex Rivchen is co-chief executive officer of the Executive Council of Australian Jewry. He's spoken at the hearing today.
4: But there are things happening in this country that should never have happened. As I said, my family fled the Soviet Union to be as far physically as possible from that. But the things that we've seen in this country replicate what happened there. The rampant street abuse, the violence, the denigration, and the sheer relish with which it's inflicted on the Jewish people so often.
1: Warning signs have been placed around a sporting oval in Perth after the discovery of glass, rocks and plastic in recently distributed compost. A local football team says its players were injured while training at the ground in the city of Kalamunda last week. A club event was cancelled yesterday due to the contaminated compost. The council has confirmed the waste was from its food organics and garden organics program and it will be cleaning up the oval this week. People with lived experience are taking part in discussions today aiming to prevent prostate cancer. 4,000 Australian men died from prostate cancer last year, around 4% of those diagnosed. The Prostate Cancer Expert Advisory Group has held its first meeting in Canberra today. The goal of the group is to ensure high-quality care, in particular for men in regional and rural areas, and to improve survival rates. To sport now, Adelaide says key forward Darcy Fogarty is expected to return from a back injury for this weekend's AFL clash against Richmond at the MCG, while captain Jordan Dawson has returned to training today following the death of his brother.
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5: Taking a look at the weather forecast for today, Alice Springs with a top of 30 and mostly sunny, Darwin top of 33 and partly cloudy, Catherine, top of 34 and partly cloudy. Tennant Creek, top of 31 and partly cloudy. Elliot, top of 33 and partly cloudy. Murujulu, top of 31 and partly cloudy. Upper Jula, top of 31 and mostly sunny. Ginger Porter, top of 31 and mostly sunny.
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And there he has remained, scheming, dreaming, planning, plotting his mad campaign to conquer the entire world.

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Barkly Regional Council is hosting a bulk rubbish collection for Elliot, with collection happening during the week after Wednesday the 6th of May. Residents are asked to leave their rubbish outside and be ready by that date, including white goods, furniture, mattresses, containers, and boxes. Please note, no chemicals, concrete, cars, cooking oils, contaminated materials, industrial waste, or tires will be collected.

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1: Good afternoon, I'm Peter Hislop. Victorian Premier Jacinta Allan says now is not the time to cut into public funding to pay off the state's debt. Interest payments on debt is the fastest growing spending category, now forecast by think tank the E61 Institute to increase from $7.7 billion this year to $10.5 billion by 2029. Liberal opposition leader Jess Wilson says the budget will include higher debt, taxes and interest, but Jacinta Allan says the government wants to stay on course.
2: So I do accept there are alternatives. There are alternatives that some would want to see those levels of debt come down hard and fast. To do that, you're cutting into hospitals and schools, those public services. It also risks slowing our economic growth.
1: Australia and Japan have inked a series of agreements spanning defence, cybersecurity, critical minerals and energy supplies. The Joint Statement on Energy Security, announced today, notes Australia's commitment as a reliable energy supplier to Japan and demonstrates a shared commitment to open, rules-based trade. Australia provides approximately one-third of Japan's energy supply, and it's our largest market for liquefied natural gas. Prime Minister Anthony Albanese says it's an important relationship.
3: Today, again facing an energy shock and global instability, we affirm the strength of our special strategic partnership. Our partnership helps us secure the energy we both need, underpins the trade and investment that leads to more jobs, and helps keep us safe.
1: A prominent Jewish school teacher says staff are being forced to look at safety options in the event of a terrorist attack as people tell of their experiences at the first hearing of the Royal Commission into Anti-Semitism and Social Cohesion today. Stephanie Schwartz is president of the board of Mount Sinai College, which was targeted with racist graffiti in January last year. She's told the Royal Commission safety concerns should not be a burden staff have to wear.
4: I can imagine that other schools would probably have a safety committee, but I think that they would probably be focused on when does the fire extinguisher expiry date occur. At our school, it's about, do we have round-the-clock police presence in the event of a terror attack? It's not a normal process for a primary school to have to think about.
1: Australian astronomers may have discovered 27 new circumbinary planets using a new method. Laura Devoy has the story.
5: Circumbinary planets are those which orbit two stars instead of one. There's only 18 confirmed to exist, but research led by astronomers at the University of New South Wales has discovered what could be 27 more. The objects were identified through a precession-based method using NASA's Transiting Exoplanet Survey satellite. Lead author, PhD candidate Margot Thornton, says it involves monitoring how the binary stars orbit of one another, which is made visible by eclipses, changes over long periods of time. She says the new method could help researchers uncover a large population of hidden planets.
1: In entertainment news, Emmy-winning actress Zendaya will skip this year's Met Gala, a notable absence from one of fashion's most high-profile nights. There are reports she's tied up in engagements and promoting latest films and projects. The Met Gala, held in New York on Monday night local time, is being backed by Amazon founder Jeff Bezos. And in AFL, Carlton coach Michael Voss is under pressure to reverse his team's fortunes, now with a 6-match losing streak ahead of a trip to face reigning premiers Brisbane on Friday. Great Matthew Lloyd says the mid-season bye could be movement time.
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6: Yes, I'm cruising. And when I'm in Alice Springs, I always listen to Karma Radio, Aitkin FM. 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

Don't you dare touch that dial, because like the song says, you are out of time. You're almost there, but don't panic. There's still more music to come before you're completely engulfed in the blissful embrace of that little light you see in the distance. Soon you'll be healed, forgiven, and refreshed, free from all trauma, pain, guilt, and shame. You may even forget your own name. But before you dwell in that house forever, here's 30 minutes of easy listening to some slow tracks on 103.5 Dawn FM.

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AAAC is hosting a community barbecue on Tuesday, the 5th of May, starting at 11 a.m. at the basketball court. Community members are invited to come along, share some food, learn more about the Collective Impact Initiative, together with Aboriginal Investment NT. Everyone is welcome.

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1: Good afternoon, I'm Peter Hislop. The Treasurer says this year's federal budget will be the most responsible yet, with excess tax revenue generated by the Iran war used to pay down national debt. The government is expecting a revenue boom driven by higher inflation and commodity prices in the near term. It comes with a rate decision expected tomorrow from the Reserve Bank. Jim Chalmers says this year's budget is about finding savings where possible.
2: Responsible economic management has been a hallmark of this government, and this budget will be our most responsible budget yet. There will be more savings, there will be more spending restraint. We will save more than we spend, and we will bank the upward revisions to revenue as well.
1: A synagogue leader says Australian Jews are being blamed for actions of the Israeli government, and there have been a number of incidents of hate since October 7, 2023. Jewish Australians have told of experiences of safety concerns and hatred in the first hearing of the Royal Commission into Anti-Semitism and Social Cohesion. Rabbi Dr. Benjamin Elton is chief minister of the Great Synagogue in Sydney. He told the inquiry staff are doubling as security guards.
3: We don't have, for financial reasons, a security guard on permanently whenever the office is open, and therefore anybody who is working the office or myself is able to let people in or refuse them entry. So we really are being asked to serve as surrogate security guards.
1: Australia and Japan have today inked a number of new agreements strengthening energy, food and critical minerals supply chains. The joint statement on enhanced defence and security includes a commitment to increased information sharing, weapons testing and joint maintenance of assets. Police have seized items from properties near Newcastle as part of their search for a person missing since 1994. Shannon Kirkwood reports.
4: New South Wales police investigators seized the items from Edgeworth and West Wallsend last month as part of Strike Force Bamble, established to investigate the disappearance of Gordana Katevsky. The then 16-year-old was last seen being forced into a vehicle at Charlestown in November 1994. A $1 million reward has been offered for information. Mother Peggy Katevsky said in a statement, "People who know information should speak up now," saying that could bring the answers needed to allow her family to finally begin healing.
1: A search is continuing near the New South Wales town of Tenterfield to find a missing bushwalker. 62-year-old Ruth Donald contacted emergency services at about 9:30pm on Sunday after becoming lost while walking. The multi-agency search involves the Dog Unit, Pol Air, Fire and Rescue, the Rural Fire Service and the State Emergency Service. Police are urging anyone with information to come forward. Turning to sport, and the Socceroos are waiting on news if Aidan O'Neill will be available to play in the World Cup following an ankle injury. The midfield regular came off the field just 36 minutes into New York City FC's loss to DC on Sunday local time. Australia's first game is against Turkey on June 14. And eastern Australia can expect further showers and cooler conditions tomorrow, while it will be mostly dry elsewhere. The Bureau of Meteorology's Alana Sherney has the weather forecast for tomorrow.
5: Further in the southeast, we'll also see a few more showers through Victoria and Tasmania. And elsewhere along these southern coastal areas, we will see a few light isolated showers. However, across the country, we are looking at mostly settled conditions under the influence of this high pressure ridge. We'll even see some areas of morning fog both through the west and the east of the country tomorrow.
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10: Oh, my love it, yeah, yeah. I'm alone, yeah.

0: Hey, Luke Carroll here for RAD. Ever tried walking while you're focused on your mobile phone and almost bumped into someone or something? Ever accidentally walked onto the street as a car was coming because you were too busy updating your status? 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Driver distraction is a leading cause of road crashes, and it's so easily stopped. Whenever you're behind the wheel, focus on the road and your responsibility as a safe driver, not on taking that perfect selfie. It's just not worth it.
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1: Oh, PA, my beautiful home, 40 tribes of Booker, man.
2: G'day, Troy Cassidaly here. 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
1: Frank.
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1: Frank.
0: Faded.
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1: Frank.
0: Stand up.
1: Frank.
0: Pass out.
1: Frank.
0: Wake up.
1: Frank.
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1: Frank. Okay. Now open your mind up and listen to me, Kendrick.

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1: Frank, Frank.
0: Stand up.
1: Frank, Frank.
0: Pass out.
1: Frank, Frank.
0: Wake up.
1: Frank, Frank.
0: Faded.
1: Frank, Frank.
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1: Sit down.
0: Frankie.
1: Stand up.
0: Frankie.
1: Pass out.
0: Frankie.
1: Wake up.
0: Frankie.
1: Fade it.
0: Frankie.
1: Fade it.
0: Frankie.
1: Take it.
2: All

0: wake up, never ever wake up, never ever wake up, in God I trust. But just when I thought I had enough,
1: they stopped to hum me out over. Get out, you good, love? No, we can drop, yeah, we can drop back off.
2: You straight, man? You ain't tripping.
1: We gonna do the same motion. I'm gonna pop a few shots, they gonna run opposite fall, way. Fall right in the lap. Oh, and he gonna tear that up, simple as that.
2: And I hope that set him up out there. We gonna pop that too.
1: Wait, hold up, hey, I see something. Got them. Kate, you good? You good?
2: Yeah, blood, I'm good. Dad, you good?
1: Hey, say something. Hey. Kill my brother.
3: Finding information on disability services and supports in your local area can be challenging. 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

wanna know my scent, nigga, that's Tom Ford. They wanna know the shows and the paces that I've poured. They wanna know storms, don't you ever get bored. Rapping about things that you know we can't afford. Oh, it's Big Mac, the one to shed a light on the rapper's insecurity. I ain't like you, I need security. I'm too lit and too rich, gotta stay drip for continuity. The boy is too sick, I need immunity. Them boys are too slow, but I'm Bolt or I'm Shelly Ann. I fill a rap like a jerry can, I shoot like a steady cam. I got kids, but my chick ain't had no belly scan. Look, I'm a father for many, man. Boy.

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1: Hello, I'm Peter Hislop. Japan's Prime Minister, Sunaya Takaichi, has paid a visit to Canberra to sign a number of new agreements on energy security, critical minerals, defence and cybersecurity. The joint statement on enhanced defence and security cooperation includes closer collaboration to secure supply chains and critical maritime routes, advanced weapons testing and enhanced training. It follows Australia's $10 billion purchase of the 11 upgraded Megami-class frigates. Sunaya Takaichi says it's a deal strengthening the relationship.
2: The introduction by the Australian Navy of Japan's Mogami-class frigate is an epoch-making collaboration symbolising our 50th anniversary.
1: Independent Senator Lydia Thorpe is calling on the federal government to condemn Israel's government over the interception of a flotilla carrying aid to Gaza. Six Australians were on board the flotilla when it was intercepted by Israeli Defence Forces last week. Senator Thorpe says the government should condemn the use of force and no one delivering humanitarian aid should face violence or intimidation. Iran's military says it will attack US forces if they enter the Strait of Hormuz after President Donald Trump announced an operation to free stranded ships. With more from Jerusalem, the BBC's Yolande Nell.
3: A statement from US Central Command said the aim was to restore freedom of navigation through the vital waterway while maintaining America's own blockade of Iranian ports. Donald Trump had earlier described the initiative as a humanitarian gesture to help ships and crews that had become locked up during the US-Israeli war on Iran. Reports say that the plan does not necessarily involve the US Navy escorting commercial vessels, but rather advising them on safe maritime routes and staying nearby to prevent any Iranian attacks. Iran's state-run IRNA news agency called Mr. Trump's announcement part of his delirium.
1: Aboriginal and Torres Strait Islander listeners are advised the following story contains the name of an Indigenous person who has died. The family of an Indigenous girl allegedly murdered in the Northern Territory have asked for her death not to be politicised. A 47-year-old man is expected to face court tomorrow, charged with her murder. Kumanjai Little Baby's body was found near Alice Springs last Thursday, 5 days after she disappeared. Family spokesperson Walpri Elder Robin Granitz told NITV it's time to give the family space to grieve.
4: Mandurah Alice Springs has been calm, and we ask that everyone, Yapa and Karia, are together in respecting this time of sorry business and mourning.
1: The National Farmers Federation is asking the federal government to avoid making the same mistakes of the past on the management of the Murray-Darling Basin. Shannon Kirkwood reports.
5: Submissions have now closed for the first comprehensive review of the Murray-Darling Basin plan. NFF President Hamish McIntyre says he's urging a shift away from further water acquisition toward a more practical, system-based approach to environmental management. That includes investing in river health, restoring habitat and eradicating invasive species. Mr. McIntyre says farmers can be part of a solution and a plan which works for everyone. The Murray-Darling Basin Authority is due to release its review report on improving basin water management over the next decade later this year.
1: And betting company Sportsbet has decided to no longer feature serving sports administrators or officials in programming after AFL umpire Nick Foote ended his employment working in racing coverage.
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13: Yes, very good morning, you deadly mob. Welcome back to your deadly program, National Talk Black. It is I, Trevor Tim, Trendy Trev, Murray from Curry. I come to you live from First Station Radio Station here in Cairns on Yidinji country. That's BBM Bunbury Bit Media, 98.7 FM. And we go across the nation thanks to the News, National News Radio Service. Have you saying Yanup Strong? Well, here we are. Anzac Day, 25 April, is one of Australia's most important national occasions. It marks the anniversary of the first major military action fought by Australian and New Zealand forces during the First World War. As one of the world's leading military organisations, the ADF, Australian Defence Force, plays a key role in our nation's defence, as well as providing a range of peacetime services. We're talking Navy, Army and Air Force. And look, we're going to catch up and have a yarn with Lieutenant Colonel Luke Whistle. And got a Lieutenant online. Lieutenant, good morning. How are you?
7: Good morning. I'm good, thanks.
13: Fantastic. Thank you very much for coming to the program. Lieutenant, where are you based? Where do you live?
7: I'm based in Cairns.
13: All right, thank you very much. So, Lieutenant Colonel Luke Whistle, tell us your story and what does Anzac mean to you, my friend?
7: Hey, so I joined the Army about 22 years ago now as a teenager. So since the beginning of last year, I've been the commanding officer of the 51st Battalion, Far North Queensland Regiment,
13: okay.
7: Which is a fantastic unit that belongs to the Far North Queensland
13: yes.
7: community. So Anzac Day is a real combination. So if you take the lineage of the 51st Battalion, it was created in Egypt from veterans of the initial Gallipoli campaign. Fast forward to 2026, and for the last 40 years, we've been a reconnaissance and surveillance unit in Far North Queensland, looking at border protection, recruiting largely from the remote Indigenous communities across the Gulf, Cape York, and the Torres Strait. So it's a real combination of...
13: And when we say 51st Battalion, Lieutenant, we're talking reserves, aren't we?
7: Yes, that's right. It's a predominantly reserve battalion up here.
13: Yep. All right. Fantastic. And a great platform for Indigenous soldiers to come to the table. And can the reserves then go into regular if they wanted to?
7: Absolutely. There's a couple of different ways.
13: Mm-hmm.
7: So we do things slightly different up in the 51st Battalion because of where we are and what we do as a regional force surveillance unit.
13: Yes.
7: We recruit our soldiers locally from communities and we do all the training ourselves. So most of our soldiers don't go to Kapuka.
13: Okay.
7: They do their basic training right here in Far North Queensland. We run all of our own specialist courses. We train our soldiers to drive the full range of vehicles we
13: yes.
7: have, to operate the different types of boats we have, to use the different types of weapons that we have, the different radios and communications equipment. We train our own combat first aiders, who are the medics out on patrol, our own leadership training for soldiers to progress through the ranks. And then once they're fully trained, we can employ them on various tasks across Far North Queensland. Or there's also opportunities if they move out of Queensland or want to join the full-time army to go and do that too.
13: So as reserves, as trained up as soldiers, they're called to arm if necessary, is that right?
7: Depending on where you are, in the 51st Battalion, we focus on regional force surveillance.
13: Mm-hmm.
7: And it'll be familiar to most locals up in this area. There's a lot of different things happen across Cape York and the Torres Straits. The one that's got the most media attention lately was the influx of illegal fishing that happened around February.
13: Yep.
7: So to give you some examples, we had some... team of Army reservists made up of soldiers from Pomperor, Kawanyama and Aracoon responded to one incident along Western Cape York to provide surveillance and understand what was happening there. We've had another team of Torres Strait Islander soldiers and a team of soldiers from down in the Gulf Country in and around the Jackie Jackie and Escape River systems trying to find where those illegal camps are because they go deep into the mangroves.
13: They do,
7: where they can hide from aerial surveillance.
13: Mm-hmm.
7: So the local knowledge that the team has from up here is really valuable to the other agencies in doing that. We've also had some of our Cairns-based soldiers operating radar detachments across Far North Queensland and the Torres Strait to identify those illegal incursions. So we're not talking combat operations, we're talking regional force surveillance operations identify what's happening along our coastline, which is more important now than ever.
13: Fantastic. So true, so true. So when you look at the 51st Battalion and being up here in Far North Queensland and the recruiting of First Nation soldiers, there's a powerful bridge builder there in regarding cultural awareness. And does culture come to the table in regard to the soldiers operating in this space, yes?
7: Absolutely. Because we operate in Far North Queensland and the Torres Straits and the Gulf Country, The local knowledge that these soldiers bring is absolutely phenomenal.
13: Thank you.
7: The soldiers from different parts of far north Queensland learn from each other. The non-Indigenous soldiers in the unit learn from everybody. It's really something that's special to be a part of. People come here and they don't want to leave. It's a very powerful, unique part of Australia.
13: Fantastic. So when we're talking 51st Battalion, we're talking reserves. So it's sort of part-time, isn't it? So the soldiers can have be in a job situation, whether it be tourism or what have you, a mechanic, but then they do the reserves over and above that, and they get paid for it, don't they?
7: Absolutely. So a reservist usually will do between 20 days a year and about 150 days a year,
13: okay,
7: depending on how much time they can commit in and around their regular job.
13: Yes.
7: But we love to recruit soldiers who can give them work in far north Queensland.
13: Good.
7: Because they're the sorts of people that have the knowledge that we need.
13: Yeah, fantastic. And we're talking about ANZAC Lieutenant Colonel Luke Whistle. Tell us about your thoughts regarding ANZAC and what it means to you, my friend.
7: So ANZAC Day, particularly up in far north Queensland, evokes a few feelings. There's a lot of history for the nation, but while I'm in this position, it really makes me reflect on the history of service. I go back to the Torres Strait Line Infantry Battalion that was raised during the 1940s in World War II, where 98% of eligible Torres Strait Islander men volunteered to serve in the Australian Army. Look at the Nakaroos that operated across the Gulf Country and the Coast Watcher program around the Pacific. All of those things are indispensable to Australia's survival effort in World War II, and the 51st Battalion is a continuation of all those three things in a modern format. I continue to reflect on the fact that the Torres Straits and Far North Queensland is one of the biggest recruitment demographics for the Australian Army across the entire country. The commitment to service up here and the dedication to protecting country is really quite impressive. So I think ANZAC Day is a great time to reflect on not just the history, but also the present and the future, and in particular of this region.
13: Fantastic. Beautiful. So deep and so true. Platforms for recruitment. Can anybody out there look at becoming a reserve soldier?
7: Absolutely. So if somebody is living in Far North Queensland, anywhere in Far North Queensland or the Torres Straits, you can call 13 1901, tell them that you want to join the 51st Battalion as a reservist.
13: Yes.
7: And if you keep your schedule clear from the 20th of July to the 23rd of August, that's when our next round of testing and recruit training is going to occur.
13: Sure.
7: So 13 1901, tell them specifically you want to join the 51st Battalion as a reservist. Or alternatively, if you know somebody who's already in the battalion, ask them for a recruitment pack and we can give it to you directly.
13: Fantastic. And always opportunities for recruitment, by the sounds of it, Lieutenant.
7: Absolutely.
13: Fantastic. Well, thank you for your yarn and all the best to you and your soldiers. And look, we say happy ANZAC and lest we forget. And thank you so very much, my friend.
7: My pleasure. Thank you, Trevor.
13: You take care. Bye-bye. A beautiful yarn there. This Lieutenant Colonel Luke Whistle heads up there at the 51st Battalion up here in Cairns, far north Queensland, just south of Cairns there, down towards Edmonton. You can always drop in and have a yarn, but they're always looking for recruitment. Otherwise, give them a call, 13 1901. That's the number you need to call. And regarding querying about becoming a reserve soldier with the 51st Battalion. ANZAC Day, like I said, 25 April is one of Australia's most important national occasions. It marks the anniversary of the first major military action fought by Australia and New Zealand forces during the First World War. And our three defence forces, Navy, Army and Air Force, Navy, the Royal Australian Navy, expertly trained personnel operate advanced ships and aircraft to protect Australian interests. Army, the Australian Army is a versatile and modern fighting force that helps maintain the security of Australia. And the Air Force, the Royal Australian Air Force, is a world-class force operating advanced aircraft and defence technology. Get it together, together, protect the big island, Australia. Have your say in Yana Strong. 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

0: Yes, very good morning, you Daily Mob. Welcome back to your daily program, National Talk Black. It is I, Trevor Tim, 20 Trevor Murray from the Curry. I come to you live from First Station Radio Station here in Cairns on Yidinji Country. That's BBM Bumblebee Media, 98.7 FM. And we go across the nation thanks to NERS, National News Radio Service. Have you saying Yarn Up Strong, too deadly. All right, Anzac Day, 25 April, is one of Australia's most important national occasions. It marks the anniversary of the first major military action fought by Australian and New Zealand forces during the First World War. Look, with that, we're catching up, having yarn with different soldiers serving before or still serving. And we're going to catch up a yarn with Able Seaman Kieran Neves, and got him on the line. Able Seaman, good morning. How are you?
1: Yeah, good morning, Trevor. I'm well. How are you?
0: I'm very good. Thank you very much for coming to the program. Before we start, my brother, can you let the mob know who your mob, where you're from, please?
1: Yeah, absolutely. So my name's Kieran Neves. I'm born in Gimoy and raised. Okay. My mob's Mamu and Gamilaroi.
0: All right, fantastic. Big shout out to Mob, and yes, fantastic. Where are you based at the moment, Able Seaman?
1: So I'm down in the Shoalhaven region now as the Regional Indigenous Development Coordinator.
0: All right, beautiful. Thank you very much. So tell us your story. We're celebrating Anzac Day, 25 April. How long you've been in the forces? Tell us your journey, and was it always the focus to become a soldier?
1: I joined in 2018. Yes. I joined as a chef initially. I did 4 years as that, and then I changed over to a human resources job.
0: Okay.
1: And now, as of 2025, I changed as a Indigenous liaison officer working down the South Coast.
0: Oh, right, fantastic. So you're regular, you're full-time in the Army, aren't you?
1: Full-time in the Navy.
0: Navy. Yeah. Oh, excuse me, Navy. Thank you very much.
1: That's okay.
0: Okay, yeah, thank you. And tell us that journey. Was it always Navy that you were wanting to get into, or tell us your journey there, my friend?
1: Yeah, look, initially I thought about Army Reserve so then I could stay in Cairns. But then when I was talking with recruiters, you know, they got me on, asked me questions about my family history, and I let them know a little secret about my great-grandfather was a fisherman in Trinidad, and they said, well, it makes sense, you know, and saltwater people, Donovan Cairns, like, you should go to the Navy.
0: Yeah,
1: I thought, oh, maybe
0: you.
1: I should go to the Navy.
0: You had the credentials.
1: Yeah, that's right, yeah.
0: Fantastic. So you've enjoyed that journey?
1: Oh, it's been fantastic. Like, there's definitely been some hard times, things that have challenged me and pushed me, and I never thought I'd end up where I am now, but, you know, when you get to see the effect you make, especially when we get to engage mob and see that outcome, like, it really fulfills something deep inside that you just can never expect.
0: My brother, we have that black skin. We are First Nation, and I don't want to talk about it, but here it is, the big ugly word, R, racism. Tell us about your journey there and how you've tackled that, and is it forthcoming? Is it front and center in regarding the Australian Defence Force?
1: Look, I definitely have experienced it in my time.
0: Yep.
1: But now in my role, like, I have a really unique opportunity to be a subject matter expert, if you'd call it that,
0: okay,
1: on our culture, and to be someone that people look to and ask questions.
0: Yes.
1: I take it upon myself, and this is maybe a thing of that cultural load that we don't want to put it on people, but I put my hand up and say, actually, no, I want to be that person.
0: Mm.
1: I take those opportunities, and when I get people, like, honestly, I've had people out in public say, you know, about welcome to countries, acknowledgements, and I just hear them out, I have a yarn, and then I explain to them why it is I do it, and ultimately, you know, we were First Nations people, it was the first culture in Australia, and I tell them, this is your culture to learn about too.
0: Thank you.
1: I just break down those barriers, and, you know, like, people are really receptive once they can get an understanding, but it's just about knowing that we got to take them on that journey.
0: Well, exactly. Take them on that journey. So when you look at it, we're talking about the Australian Defence Force here, and we're celebrating Anzac, 25th of April, and we're talking about Australian New Zealand forces during First World War. And when our people, First Nation people, served, they come back, they go back to their second, third, fourth class citizenship and not let it enter the pubs and what have you. So we're talking about racism and stamping them out, but we're talking about a team effort here. Here we are, the 21st century, and if we're a team of soldier, you know, you cannot be discriminatory towards me, because we're on the virtually same team fighting against
1: the
0: enemy, so to speak. And I hopefully think you got my back, I got your back, so to speak. So it's not a space for racism, I would think, in that sense, Able Seaman Kieran.
1: I definitely say there is a view that across the board that regardless of your background and your culture, when you put on that uniform, now they say that like for Navy, you are grey now. You've got that
0: Thank
1: uniform
0: you.
1: On.
0: Yeah.
1: We are all the same. But yes. Ultimately, I still see that we are Indigenous men and women, that we are that colour of our skin, and then we put on the uniform. Mm. We have those two worlds that we can walk in. And
0: yes.
1: They never disappear from us.
0: Look, fantastic. And look, hats off to the ADF, Australian Defence Force. They have got platforms there, like you yourself as a First Nation person, in a position where you are trained up First Nation soldiers, but it's a bridge, it's a communicating vehicle, isn't it, regarding your non-Indigenous soldiers at the table as well, I would think.
1: Yeah, for sure. And that's it too, is like, you know, I think New Zealand Defence Force have done an exceptional job of it, is that integration of that culture, that it is everyone's culture,
0: mm-hmm.
1: is that's what I look to do as well, is just teach people that this is pride of our country, and we all have something we can take from it and be strong in.
0: Fantastic. So joining the forces back in 2018, here we are 2026, so we're talking... 28 odd years. Tell us, what does Anzac mean to you, my brother?
1: Anzac Day, to me, is pretty special. Like, I look at it as, ultimately, it's where we honour our people, those that put on that uniform and they pay that ultimate sacrifice.
0: Yes.
1: But on a personal level, you know, we talked about those Indigenous diggers that went off in the First World War. Some went as trackers, where they weren't actually attached and been wearing the uniform, but there were others that they signed paperwork to say that they were not Indigenous at the time so that they could be permitted to enlist. So my big thing is really paying respect to them and thanking them for their service, that they broke that ground, that now we get to walk in and have that pride.
0: Yeah, fantastic.
1: Go and defend our homelands like they have.
0: Yeah, fantastic. Well, thank you very much for sharing, Able Seaman Kieran Neave. Thank you so very much. We say happy Anzac to you. It is a day of remembrance, lest we forget. And thank you for your yarn. And look, stay strong, brother, and we'll yarn soon, eh?
1: Yeah, likewise, bro.
0: Take care. All the best. Bye-bye.
1: Oh, are we fully closed up?
0: Yeah, we're done, my friend. Thank you for your time.
1: Oh,
0: yes.
1: Okay. So you weren't going to ask about how I'm going to be commemorating Anzac this year?
0: Excuse me. Thank you. Well, let's do that. Thank you.
1: Yeah, sorry. Only because it's a good plug. It's a
0: thank
1: good
0: you.
1: Plug.
0: Let's go ahead. Yeah, please, go ahead. How will you be commemorating Anzac Day this year?
1: So I'll be attending the Anzac Day Gallipoli Dawn Service, where I'm going to be representing ADF and our culture, performing on
0: over in Gallipoli. You're doing that?
1: Yeah, I'll be playing the didge over there this year.
0: Oh, deadly brother. Fantastic. First time doing that?
1: First time overseas, yeah.
0: Good, fantastic. So you're playing the didge there, going over.
1: Yeah.
0: How's that work? Is your family there to travel with you when you do that sort of thing?
1: No, I tend to travel on my own a lot.
0: Yeah, sure.
1: Yeah.
0: Okay, that's fine. Fantastic. Well, represent. That's what you do, my friend. And thank you very much for sharing. You take care and we'll yarn soon, eh?
1: You too. Thank you so much.
0: All the best. Bye-bye.
1: Easy.
0: Beautiful yarn there. That's the Able Seaman, Kieran Neave. So look, a proud soldier in the Navy and coming up to 28 years and leads First Nation recruitment in regarding the Navy. So look, a fantastic job. And as he was happy to state, off to Gallipoli, where he'll be playing the didgeridoo at the Dawn Service there. And so to Delhi, representing his mob and representing First Nation people, representing Australia as a Navy personnel. This is your daily program, National Talk Black. Have you saying Yarn Up Strong? We're live here at the First Nation Radio Station here in Cairns on Yidinji Country, BBM Bumrabip Media, 98.7 FM, and we go across the nation thanks to the NERS, National News Radio Service. 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

And every 25th day in April, the people line the streets. As the diggers' memories, they march on by, and now the young soldiers keep going.

0: Yes, very good morning, your Daily Mob. Welcome back to your daily program, National Talk Black. It is I, Trevor Tim, Trendy Trev Murray from the Curry. I come to you live from First Nation Radio Station here in Cairns and Yidinji country. That's BBM Bumrabrip Media, 98.7 FM. And we've got Foster Nation, thanks to NERS, National Digital Radio Service. Have your say in Yan Up Strong. Now, Anzac Day, 25 April, is one of Australia's most important national occasions. It marks the anniversary of the first major military action fought by Australian and New Zealand forces during First World War. I've been yarning with different soldiers. I'm going to catch up a yarn now with leading aircraftman, Willem Loenstein, and he's based up in Darwin, and we have a leading aircraft on the line. A very good morning. How are you, my brother, Willem?
1: Good morning, Uncle Trev. Fantastic. Good day.
0: Good, fantastic. Now, thank you for coming along. Thank you very much for coming to the program. Before we start, can you let the mob know who your mob, where you're from, please?
1: Yeah, I'm born in Cairns, currently living in Darwin as the Indigenous Liaison Officer. My mob is Whitsitty, Shelburne Bay area.
0: Okay, beautiful. Well, big shout out to you, mob. Thank you very much for coming to the program. So let's talk about your journey, my friend. How long you been in the forces?
1: Yeah, I've been in for 6 years now.
0: 6 years. Enjoying that journey?
1: Yeah, I'm loving it.
0: Yeah, fantastic. Yep.
1: Meeting new friends, learning heaps of things.
0: Yep, for sure. Well, we are students for life, aren't we, Willem?
1: Yeah, definitely.
0: Always learning. So tell us, what does your role, where are you employed in the Air Force? What's your job entail, please, brother?
1: Yeah, so I'm an enlisted electrician, okay. But currently I'm at 13 Squadron here in RAF Base Darwin as the Indigenous Liaison Officer.
0: Okay.
1: That's pretty much been culture and go out into community and just I get to hang out with mob and do all the fun stuff.
0: Yeah, fantastic. So are you in like the recruitment area? Do you help recruit First Nation mob?
1: So we do an Indigenous IYP, which is a Indigenous youth program that I run personally on the base. So we get students from around Darwin and they get to come and do like a work day or work like 2 days.
0: Sure. Thank you, Rodio. Thank you. And then with recruiters becoming Air Force personnel, you then work closely with them as First Nation soldiers, yeah?
1: Yeah, correctly. So when they come into the Greater Air Force, I get to work alongside them and get them experience like doing acknowledgements to country and getting out in the community and being that leaders or training them up to become leaders.
0: All right, fantastic. We mentioned off-air that big shout-out to Norman Rogan, brother from Cairns as well, went to school with him. So is he your senior, is he?
1: Yeah, so Flight Lieutenant Norman Grogan, he's currently the ILO down in Sale.
0: He was
1: the ILO here in Darwin, and I replaced him up here.
0: All right, fantastic. Yeah, good. So let's talk about Anzac. What does Anzac mean to you, my friend?
1: It's a chance for me to represent more than just myself and more than the uniform that I'm wearing. You know, when you're marching down the city or marching anywhere, really, it gives you that sense of pride like no other.
0: Yeah, look, fantastic. And how will you be commemorating Anzac Day this year, my brother?
1: I'll be down at the St. Mary's Church in the city. I'll be doing a catafalque party at the church, which will be, it'll be special. I haven't done a catafalque party just yet, so it'll be my first one, and it's on Anzac Day.
0: Beautiful, fantastic. Love it even more. Fantastic. Message to young brothers and sisters out there, ADF, Australian Defence Force, a career pathway, do you recommend it?
1: Yeah, I recommend it. I recommend it earlier on. I've done a lot of travelling, playing sports. I've learned a lot in regards to like leadership courses and stuff like that. Definitely tests you and you can grow as a person from a young age.
0: Yeah.
1: For sure.
0: Fantastic, brother. Fantastic. So based up there in Darwin, originate from Cairns, my brother. Big shout out to your beautiful parents. When's the last time you've seen them, brother?
1: Caught up with them over the Easter break.
0: Oh, right. You was in town, were you?
1: Yeah, just popped in for a little bit and then ducked off again.
0: Yeah, good.
1: I don't usually get time like that, so when I have the chances, I

Beautiful yarn there. This leading aircraftman, Willem Loenstein, based up there in Darwin, and looking after First Nation soldiers as they join the forces, and looking join that role. And look, a big shout out there to Normie Grogan, brother, too deadly. He was in that position as down at Sales, but he originates from Cairns as well, representing all his mob up here. Drogan mob connection, too strong, too deadly. Have you saying yarn up strong? Add to the conversation here, your daily program, National Talk Black, 1 hour program live here at the First Nation Radio Station here in Cairns on your Dindi country, BBM Bumblebee Media 98.7 FM, and we go across the nation thanks to NERS, National News Radio Service. Too deadly. National Talk Black.

0: Yes, very good morning, you daily mob. Welcome back to your daily program, National Talk Black. It is I, Trevor Tim, 20, Trevor Murray from Nakari. I come to you live from First Station Radio Station here in Cairns on Yidinji country at BBM Bumrabit Media, 98.7 FM. And we go across the nation thanks to NERS, National News Radio Service. Have you saying yarn up strong. Now, here we are, Anzac Day, 25 April. It's one of Australia's most important national occasions. It marks the anniversary of the first major military action fought by Australian and New Zealand forces during the First World War. I've been yarning with different soldiers who have passed in regard to serving. Some still already in. We're going to catch up a yarn now with Lieutenant Rodney Jensen on the line. Rodney, good morning. How are you?
1: Yeah, morning, Brother Tim. How are you?
0: Very good, my brother. Thank you very much for coming to the program. Before we start, Brother Rodney, can you let the mob know who your mob, where you're from, please?
1: Yeah, so I grew up here in Cairns.
0: Yes.
1: And I spent most of my time on Atherton and Tablelands.
0: Yeah.
1: So around about, but I am a Torres Strait Islander, and the family have ties back to Old Mapoon. So been a long while since we've been up that way, but... Yeah.
0: That's your connection. Beautiful. Thank you. So, Lieutenant Rodney Jensen, 51st Battalion, Reserves, that's where you sit as a soldier, is that right?
1: That's correct. I'm a General Service Officer, so I'm in the officer rank at the moment. I'm a junior serving member in the officer space. I am actually posted to 51 FNQR as a platoon commander, and I work in Alpha Company. As those would be aware, the 51 FNQR is spread out, so there's the Cairns, Torres Strait, the Weeper, and Mount Isa. So I am effectively providing service here out of Cairns.
0: Out of Cairns, right. Fantastic. So tell us your journey. Reserves, always. How long have you been a reserve soldier?
1: Well, my journey started in 2014. I volunteered myself to... 51.
0: Okay.
1: They gave me an honorary rank at the time, and I was an LOE. So that's a local person with experience that can support in Indigenous matters for defence services. I enjoyed doing that for two years. I actually became an OR, which is other ranks. And you would have heard a lot of the other guys talking about that this morning, coming in as a reserve person to 51 FNQR. As I started progressing through, I decided that I wanted to go into a leadership role, and I moved across to General Service Officer, and I've been a General Service category for the last 3 years, still working in the reserve space.
0: Fantastic. So reserve soldiers, there's opportunity for them to go regular, go full-time. That's the case, isn't it?
1: Oh, absolutely. Mm. Now, this is one of the things that there's a bit of misconfusion about. Like,
0: yes,
1: when you come in, you can start as a reservist and then like it that much and move across to a full-time career.
0: Okay.
1: Or, as many people do, they start a full-time career and then, you know, they move on with life. They have children, they want to do something else, and they have other goals, and then they move into the reserve space, still provide service, and then get another career.
0: All right, fantastic. So you use a reserve, and then that means you got a job outside the Defence Force. And what's that? What do you do there, Lieutenant Rodney?
1: Yeah, absolutely. So I'm a qualified teacher, and for the last 5 years, I've had my own company. So I look after myself. I work in the space of residential care for children in the youth justice system, as well as provide experience in the Indigenous education space.
0: So that's your own business in that space, is that right?
1: That's correct, yeah. So I do that most of the time, and then when I have some free time, I give that service back to Australian Defence Force through the Army Reserve.
0: Fantastic. So a bit of background. Look, former rugby league player, former Canberra Raiders and North Queensland Cowboy. So the reserves, when you're talking about the Army, there's a lot of fitness going on. So your fitness continues after retiring from football, yeah?
1: Absolutely. And look, the one thing that I would definitely express to anybody, if you're out there and you're looking for something similar to rugby league, defence provides you somewhere to belong. Provides you a team, all moving in the same direction, gives you goals, allows you to keep yourself fit, and provides ample amount of opportunity to either become a leader, participate in large activities, give back to the community, and overall just give faith and happiness back to the general community.
0: Yeah, beautiful. It's a financial vehicle as well, because when you're in the reserves, you do get paid, don't you, Lieutenant Rodney?
1: Yeah, absolutely. So that's another avenue that just makes it, if there's young ones out there, girls and boys thinking about this, the Army Reserve itself, it is tax-free money. You can work up to 150 days with the minimum days required of 20. So you can work 20 to 150 days depending on what you're doing. It doesn't interfere with any of your commitments out in the outside world.
0: Okay.
1: Incentive-wise, that's really good. But I also understand that as a full-time person, the rates are quite comparative.
0: Okay.
1: Get good health cover. You get looked after. There is a good wage to also get out of the Defence Force, as well as I understand that they pay for your education if you're if you're going into those high qualifications required for officer graduate or special positions. Mm.
0: Such a great platform, great vehicle, helping in all aspects of life. Look, here we are as First Nation people, and when we're talking about the Australian Defence Force, the question I do have as black people, and that yucky word of racism, and we need to stamp it out. How did you find over the years working in that space, and when we're talking about non-Indigenous soldiers, Indigenous friendly, and if not, if racism there, we need to stamp it out. How is that space, and how does it work, and how do you operate in it, brother?
1: Yeah, absolutely. So, there's a lot of interest and conversation happening in this space. I will specifically talk about 51F and QR because that's where I've been for a period of the time.
0: Okay.
1: It leans on Indigenous understanding, our understanding of our community. So one of the things that I joined for is the motto for 51F and QR is Ducit Amor Petrie, and that actually means for the love of country. The love of country drives me. And when we talk about country, mob, or Australian, we're talking about something very close to our heart. When I look at 51F and QR, and when we're talking about the RFSG model, around about 30% of the personnel is Indigenous to either Torres Strait or mainland Australia. So there is a lot of influence in the RFSG, and a lot of people will know this if you're in Far North Queensland or in the Torres Strait, that there is a real connection to the personnel within the Green and what work is done on the ground within the community. So, and I'll say across the tri-service, the Navy and also the Air Force are working very diligently in this space. A number of programs have been designed to support Indigenous people trying to come in around educational standards, bringing them up to standards so they feel that like they're encouraged to participate. 51 itself, we have a yarning circle there, brother.
0: Oh, good. Okay, brother.
1: Yeah,
0: fantastic.
1: Yeah, yeah.
0: So and that's black and white soldiers at the table or in the yarning circle?
1: Yeah, absolutely. Yeah, good. Created by some of the mob there from up on the tableland.
0: Yes.
1: And we often sit down during the ILAT process, and we sit with the young ones that are coming in, and the Torres Strait and Aboriginal people that are in uniform sit around and talk about, you know, expectation, understanding, and there is a real space for us to participate in conversation around that.
0: Yeah, good, fantastic. So we're talking about a platform here that is a bridge builder. And for non-Indigenous soldiers at the table, cultural awareness, they get an opportunity to walk a mile in their moccasins, so to speak,
1: Oh, absolutely. And look, I think the big thing that people probably don't understand is that there is a rich heritage of Army participation in community. We know it now as 51F and QR, but if we go all the way back, we've always represented in some conflict in some way or some shape or form. And we are just continuing on that story, and now it's being recognized by the units themselves as well as larger Army. And the young ones that are coming through are also getting that that heritage, that understanding, that knowledge to continue the story.
0: Yeah, beautiful. Regarding cultural awareness, is there room that the ADF provide regarding cultural practices at the table, whether we're talking song and dance, art, what have you? Yeah.
1: Yeah, absolutely. So if you're participating in the ADI, AIDP programs and all the way down in Holsworthy, you know, they head off to Kapuka, they do their own little thing down there. They get to find out who their mob is if they don't know.
2: Okay.
1: They participate in dance. They culturally made artwork. That artwork is usually pushed out amongst the services.
2: Yes.
1: And it is celebrated collectively right across the Defence Forces. Now, don't get me wrong. Mm. When we're in our uniform, we're green.
2: Yep.
1: Everyone is understood to be a soldier.
2: Thank you.
1: But we do have the understanding around that to make sure that those that need help when they're not in the green, we're there to support.
0: Lovely, fantastic. To our deadly listeners that they just tuned in, 22 FM Murray from the Curry National Talk Black, having a deadly yarn with Lieutenant Rodney Jensen, and we're talking about Anzac and celebrating 25th April. To you, Lieutenant Rodney, how do you celebrate Anzac, and what does it mean to you, my brother?
1: Oh, look, it's a real opportunity for me to represent those that have gone before me, not so much for myself on Anzac Day. Mm. I have an opportunity to walk amongst the people and say, hey, this is when we do remember,
2: yes.
1: Which is good. Yep. But then, for example, this Anzac, I will participate in the Edmonton Dawn Service, and then I'll head down to Cairns RSL and participate in the march down there. And then I'll sit down with some of the soldiers that have gone before. A lot of the Indigenous veterans will be down there. A lot of the vets themselves will be there, and we'll communicate, and they will remember that they haven't been forgotten for all the service that they've conducted for Australia and its people. And I'm just proud to be a part of that as we move forward, continuing service to our nation as well as MOB and on country.
0: Beautiful. Fantastic. Thanks for sharing there. Before I let you go, my brother, let's talk football. Who do you support, bro? Are you a Cowboys man?
1: Mate, you always try and get me to do this. I support rugby league as a vehicle.
0: Okay, cool.
1: And, you know, it's very important that we're talking about this right now.
0: Yes.
1: These are vehicles that we should be using to help uplift community.
0: Lovely. All right, beautiful. Yes.
1: All right, so I support rugby league as a whole. I think that the Indigenous carnivals are getting bigger and better. I think there's a lot more Indigenous representation, and it's really nice to see that they're trying to expand rugby league at the moment. Even though it may look like it's international, it gives MOB, as well as everybody else, an opportunity to stand up.
0: Yeah.
1: And I think that's what it's meant to be for.
0: Nicely put, my brother. Good yarning with you. Thank you for the yarn. Cousin Rodney, your two daddy brother, keep doing what you're doing and keep in touch, and we'll yarn soon. Happy Anzac, brother.
1: Yeah, absolutely. I appreciate the time. Thanks, Trent.
0: Take care, bro. Bye-bye.
1: See you, brother.
0: Too deadly. Beautiful yarn there. There's Lieutenant Rodney Jensen, and just talking about his time with the 51st Battalion as a Army Reserve operator, loving that space, 40-odd years, former rugby league player, NRL, with the Cowboys and with Canberra Raiders, but still keeping fit in this space and also running his own business, working with youth justice. So fantastic. This is your daily program, National Talk Black, Yarn Up Strong, and we are live here at the First National Radio Station here in Cairns on Yidinji Country, BBM Bunbury Bip Media, 98.7 FM, and we go across the nation thanks to the NERS, National Radio Service. Have you saying Yarn Up Strong, National Talk Black, Too Deadly. On Flame.

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2: Barkly Regional Council is hosting a bulk rubbish collection for Elliot, with collection happening during the week after Wednesday the 6th of May. 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

0: Hi, this is Toni Collette for RAD. 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

pest controllers will be visiting Elliot starting from Wednesday, the 6th of May, treating homes for pests such as rats, mice, cockroaches, ants, and spiders. Before pest control arrives, residents are asked to pick up items from the floor, put rubbish in outside bins, store food away, and clean kitchens and benches. On the day, please make sure pets are outside and stay out of the house while spraying takes place, returning 2 hours after.

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0: get out on feet. 21. 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
1: Straight up.
0: That shit a couple hundred G's.
1: 21.
0: He a pussycat like Garfield.
1: 21.
0: Stick make a nigga do a cartwheel.
1: Straight up.
0: Since Savage Mode been 6 years.
1: Oh, God.
0: And a nigga still ain't got a heart still.
1: Oh, God.
0: Still a hot box, we cartel.
1: 21.
0: Catch him on the highway, roadkill.
1: 21.
0: Walk up on that nigga, pull his coattail.
1: 21.
0: Y'all niggas running from the smoke still.
1: 21.
0: Yeah, he a rap, but he ain't got cheese.
1: Pussy.
0: Giving our sleep, who wants these?
1: Pussy.
0: Spending our summer, ain't no peace.
1: Pussy.
0: Y'all chase clout, we low key.
1: Pussy.
0: Reppin' 21 till I'm OV.
1: 21.
0: He need gas, he on E.
1: 21.
0: All that woofing, he too drunk.
1: 21.
0: Got his ass smashed by the OE.
1: 21.
2: Tell him to pull up.
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Swan.

0: Aboriginal health practitioners, Aboriginal health workers, and Aboriginal community workers are invited to attend an Aboriginal sexual health workshop in Tennant Creek. 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

0: Aboriginal health practitioners, Aboriginal health workers, and Aboriginal community workers are invited to attend an Aboriginal sexual health workshop in Tennant Creek. 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
1: Hello, everybody. 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

0: Hey, Luke Carroll here for RAD. Ever tried walking while you're focused on your mobile phone and almost bumped into someone or something? 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

0: Hey, Luke Carroll here for RAD. Ever tried walking while you're focused on your mobile phone and almost bumped into someone or something? Ever accidentally walked onto the street as a car was coming because you were too busy updating your status? Sometimes people try doing these things while they're driving. Driver distraction is a leading cause of road crashes, and it's so easily stopped. Whenever you're behind the wheel, focus on the road and your responsibility as a safe driver, not on taking that perfect selfie. It's just not worth it.
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4: 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Too deadly.

0: Barkly Regional Arts invite members and community to their annual general meeting on Thursday the 28th of May, starting at 5:30 in the evening. The AGM will be held at 65 Stanton Street, Tennant Creek, with online options also available. Barkly Regional Arts will present their 2025 annual report and afternoon tea will be provided. All community
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Aboriginal health practitioners, Aboriginal health workers, and Aboriginal community workers are invited to attend an Aboriginal sexual health workshop in Tennant Creek. The workshop will be held on Wednesday, 6th May and Thursday, 7th May 2026 at Anianti

0: Health Aboriginal Corporation, 1 Ivan Street, Tennant Creek. 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

0: Aboriginal health practitioners, Aboriginal health workers, and Aboriginal community workers are invited to attend an Aboriginal sexual health workshop in Tennant Creek. 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
2: Aboriginal health practitioners, Aboriginal health workers and Aboriginal community workers are invited to attend an Aboriginal sexual health workshop in Tennant Creek. 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
0: We see a lot of things at gigs, mostly people having a good time and having a few drinks. 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

I'm Annie Taylor, the CEO of NT Shelter. Tune in to Kama every Wednesday as we discuss issues regarding homelessness in the Northern Territory, right here on Kama Radio.

Luke. 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

We'd never left our hometown, so we took off with no plans. 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

0: nowadays, everybody wanna talk like they got something to say, but nothing comes out when they move their lips, just a bunch of gibberish. I'm back like they forgot about Dre.
1: This is Casey Keats. I'm from the Wurundjeri tribe. 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

there's ladies. Well, he pushed his old straw hat back and he grinned. 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

Relax. Ain't no surprise. Just pour me a drink and I'll tell you some lies.

0: Aboriginal health practitioners, Aboriginal health workers, and Aboriginal community workers are invited to attend an Aboriginal sexual health workshop in Tennant Creek. 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
1: Hey, howdy out there in Radio Land. My name's Christine. I'm from Kintore here with the celebrations, and I listen to Karma Radio.

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1: Good morning, I'm Laura Devoy. The US says it has sailed two guided missile destroyers through the Strait of Hormuz, but Iran has denied those claims. The BBC's Tom Bateman reports from Washington.
2: US Central Command said American forces were actively assisting transit for commercial shipping, but without saying exactly how, adding that two US-flagged merchant vessels had successfully navigated through the strait. Iran's military, however, called this a complete lie, with state media then reporting that Iran's navy issued a warning shot by firing cruise missiles, rockets and drones around what it called the aggressor enemy vessels. One Iranian news agency earlier reported that Iran hit a US warship with missiles, a claim the US immediately denied.
1: Meantime, US President Donald Trump has told Fox News Iran will be blown off the face of the earth if it attacks US ships guiding vessels through the Strait of Hormuz. Aboriginal and Torres Strait Islander listeners are advised the following story contains the name of an Indigenous person who has died. A man accused of murdering a 5-year-old girl in Alice Springs is expected to front court today. The 47-year-old was arrested last week, hours after the body of Kumanjai little baby was found. He's been charged with multiple offences, including murder. The tax discount, which exempts electric vehicles from the fringe benefits tax, will be wound back. From April 2027, the exemption will apply to EVs under $75,000, with those above that threshold to be taxed at 75% of the usual rate. From April 2029, all EVs will be taxed at 75%. Three people have died after two vessels got into difficulty off the coast of northern New South Wales last night. Emergency services were called about 6:15 after a member of the public reported a yacht appeared to be in difficulty off the South Ballina breakwall. A crew from Marine Rescue New South Wales responded, but that vessel rolled while crossing the Ballina Bar in heavy conditions. Three people are confirmed to have died, while four made it to shore. It's not yet known how many people were on board the yacht, which is believed to have sunk. New research shows women are significantly less likely than men to prioritise their hearing health. A survey found fewer than a third of women have had their hearing checked at least every 3 years, compared to half of men. Karen Hirschhausen from Hearing Australia is encouraging women to put their hearing health first and seek professional help.
3: Hearing checks are quick and they're quite easy. And if help is needed, there are many simple, affordable and discreet options available that can really lead to improved confidence, improved connection and quality of life.
1: A new report has found hair and beauty salon workers are being expected by clients to act as therapists. Peter Hislop has more.
4: Hundreds of hairdressers, beauticians and salon clients nationwide were interviewed and surveyed between 2017 and last year. Researchers from the University of Melbourne and University of Adelaide found workers provide informal social and emotional support, with staff often expected to act as confidants. The report found there's limited support available to workers to help them develop the skills they need to discuss relationship breakdowns, domestic violence, abuse and depression. And if you or anyone you know needs support, call 1-800-RESPECT on 1-800-737-732.
1: Turning to sport, in surfing, Australians Steph Gilmore and Ethan Ewing have won the Gold Coast Pro. It's the seventh time Gilmore has won the event. For Ewing, it's his third World Surf League Championship Tour win.
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0: Aboriginal health practitioners, Aboriginal health workers, and Aboriginal community workers are invited to attend an Aboriginal sexual health workshop in Tennant Creek. The workshop will be held on Wednesday, 6th May and Thursday, 7th May 2026 at Anianti Health Aboriginal Corporation, 1 Ivan Street, Tennant Creek. This is an Aboriginal-led and designed workshop, providing a safe space to share experiences, community stories, successes, and challenges, and to build confidence when talking about sexual health. The workshop is open to clinical and non-clinical Aboriginal workforces, and registrations is now open. 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
1: 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The AGM will be held at 65 Staunton Street, Tennant Creek, with an online option also available. Barkly Regional Arts will present their 2025 annual report. 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
2: Hi, this is Jimmy Barnes for Red. When I'm on tour, I love seeing fans having a great time at the gig. And because I sometimes play pubs and clubs, that great time usually involves a lot of drinks. What I hate to see is one of my fans try to drive home after they've been drinking. So before you go to a gig, plan ahead. Share a taxi or arrange a designated driver who won't drink. You'll make the road a lot safer for all of us.
3: RAD. 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

Oh yeah, let me hear you sing it. 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Yeah, check it out one time. You know it's for real. 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Getting biz, come on.

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1: Good morning, I'm Laura Devoy. The Reserve Bank is widely tipped to raise interest rates today. It comes after a sharp rise in inflation last week related to the conflict in the Middle East. The Consumer Price Index rose 4.6% in the year to March. The RBA's Monetary Policy Board will continue its meeting this morning before announcing its decision on interest rates at 2:30 p.m. Australian Eastern Standard Time. All four of the Big Four banks are predicting a rate rise. EV tax breaks won't be in the upcoming federal budget as Labor seeks to bring more affordable electric vehicles to Australia. The Community Radio Network's Noah Seckham reports from Canberra.
2: Despite speculation the Albanese government was considering scrapping the fringe benefits tax exemption for electric vehicles, the government has ultimately decided to keep the policy, instead opting to scale it back in stages. From March next year, the tax exemption will only apply to EVs costing $75,000 or less, with a blanket 25% discount on payable fringe benefits tax to be introduced in mid-2029. The program currently benefits employees who lease an EV through their employer and is costing the budget 15 times more than originally expected. Labor says the change will save $1.7 billion by the end of the decade.
1: The Royal Commission into Anti-Semitism and Social Cohesion will hear from more witnesses today after Jewish people yesterday detailed how their lives have changed. On the first day of public hearings, the Commission heard how anti-Semitism has risen in recent years. Shana Gutnick, whose father was killed in the Bondi terror attack, detailed how she has to think about what shops she goes to and what suburbs she visits. She told reporters all Australians should be aware of Jewish people's experiences.
3: It's incredibly important, not just for the Commission to understand what has been going on, but for every regular Australian to realise what an impact anti-Semitism has had on our lives as community members, on our lives as parents, what children have to live through on a daily basis.
1: Victoria is set to deliver its first budget surplus since the coronavirus pandemic. This year's budget, which will be handed down this afternoon, is expected to show a $700 million surplus. Treasurer Jacqueline Symes is projecting a $1 billion surplus in 2026-27. The United Arab Emirates says Iran has fired several cruise missiles towards its territory. Some were intercepted while others fell into the sea. Here's the BBC's Middle East analyst, Sebastian Usher.
4: The prospect of a renewed military confrontation between Iran and the US seems to be rising as the UAE has faced several missile strikes. The Emirate of Fujairah in the UAE says that a fire has broken out in a major petroleum complex after an Iranian drone attack with three people injured. The UAE has described the Iranian attacks as a dangerous escalation. They've certainly broken the lull in attacks since the ceasefire between the US and Iran began. That truce now seems increasingly at risk as Tehran has shown its readiness to respond to US efforts to break its blockade of the Strait of Hormuz.
1: Celebrities are starting to arrive at the Metropolitan Museum of Art in New York City for this year's Met Gala. The theme is costume art and the dress code is fashion is art. Guests have been invited to explore the relationship between fashion, art and the human body over 5,000 years. Photos posted by photographers show a white carpet with green colouring imitating grass or moss and white flowers hanging from the ceiling.
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6: Taking a look at the weather forecast for today, Alice Springs with a top of 30 and mostly sunny, Darwin top of 33 and partly cloudy, Catherine top of 34 and partly cloudy, Tennant Creek top of 31 and partly cloudy, Elliot top of 33 and partly cloudy, Murujulu top of 31 and partly cloudy, Upper Jula top of 31 and mostly sunny, Ginger Porter top of 31 and mostly sunny.
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showing off with the girl next door on my tricycle. And the one over my eye. Well, I got that back in 82, jumping off the train trestle bridge. But I got the girl...

0: Aboriginal health practitioners, Aboriginal health workers, and Aboriginal community workers are invited to attend an Aboriginal sexual health workshop in Tennant Creek. 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

0: Hello. G'day. Yeah. This is a story that I think most people are missing out on. And yeah, I like to tell it. My name is Wanta Jambijanba Pao Kulpulono. But Wanda is deceiving. It's Wandari. Wandari Jambijanba. My mother's clan groups, especially my uncle, decided to name me that. Yeah, there's a lot of mysteries about Indigenous Australia. That means Australia is a mystery as well. Someone dubbed it as a terra nullius or something, meaning no man's land, which is kind of rubbish. Even though people are walking around here, they can see them walking around. But yeah, there's a mystery of this country too. Indigenous culture is built around some of the things I'm going to share with you. And hopefully you get a better understanding of the mystery of Chukurba, the Dreamtime.
1: Hey, Luke Carroll here for RAD. Ever tried walking while you're focused on your mobile phone and almost bumped into someone or something? 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Driver distraction is a leading cause of road crashes, and it's so easily stopped. Whenever you're behind the wheel, focus on the road and your responsibility as a safe driver, not on taking that perfect selfie. It's just not worth it.
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1: Good morning, I'm Laura Devoy. Three people, including two marine rescue volunteers, have died in rough waters off the coast of northern New South Wales. Emergency services were called to the South Ballina breakwall about 6:15 last night to reports a yacht was in difficulty. A crew from Marine Rescue New South Wales responded, but that vessel rolled while crossing the Ballina Bar. Police say four people made it to shore and were taken to hospital. The yacht is believed to have sunk. Aboriginal and Torres Strait Islander listeners are advised the following story contains the name of an Indigenous person who has died. A man accused of murdering a 5-year-old girl in Alice Springs is expected to front court today. The 47-year-old was arrested last week, hours after the body of Kumanjai little baby was found. He's been charged with multiple offences, including murder. The court hearing will be live-streamed due to the high level of interest. It will be the first time a Northern Territory criminal proceeding is live-streamed to the public. Australian farmland values hit a record median price of $10,516 per hectare last year. New data shows 6.3 million hectares of land was traded in 2025. However, there are signs the market is cooling, with the annual growth rate the slowest in 12 years. The International Energy Agency says scant progress has been recorded on global methane goals, which Australia has signed up to. It says capturing methane from fossil fuel projects and plugging leaks could add twice as much gas to markets than has been lost to the effective closure of the Strait of Hormuz. In its latest report, the IEA said large amounts of gas were going unused despite supply shocks caused by the conflict in the Middle East. European leaders meeting in Armenia have stressed global turmoil and strained relationships with the US require a coordinated approach to security. The BBC's James Waterhouse is in the Armenian capital.
2: As ever with these kind of gatherings of European allies, it is Donald Trump who has dominated the running order. This has been a week where he has had a political falling out with Friedrich Merz, the German Chancellor, where the latter claimed that Donald Trump lacked any kind of strategy when it came to his war on Iran. Donald Trump, in turn, is moving troops out of Central Europe. And we have seen, in the words of Emmanuel Macron, the French president, the elephant in the room once more. They are acknowledging what they call a continued European over-reliance on America's security blanket.
1: Tons of additional clothing may be on its way to landfill amid the conflict in the Middle East. Shannon Kirkwood has more.
3: Every year, Australia sends tens of thousands of tons of pre-loved clothing to the United Arab Emirates for sorting. Seamless, Australia's national clothing stewardship scheme, says the conflict in the Middle East and increasing freight costs may see around 45,000 additional tons of low-value items remain on Australian shores and headed to landfill. It says extending the Circular Clothing Textiles Fund would be one way for the federal government to support solutions to prevent this outcome. On average, each Australian buys 55 garments every year. In 2024, 220,000 tonnes of clothing went to Australian landfill.
1: And Buckingham Palace has confirmed King Charles' niece, Princess Eugenie, is expecting her third child. The princess is the daughter of Andrew Mountbatten-Windsor and Sarah Ferguson. She and her husband, Jack Brooksbank, have two sons. The new baby will be the 15th in line to the throne.
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5: Taking a look at the weather forecast for today, Alice Springs with a top of 30 and mostly sunny, Darwin top of 33 and partly cloudy, Catherine top of 34 and partly cloudy, Tennant Creek top of 31 and partly cloudy, Elliot top of 33 and partly cloudy, Murujulu top of 31 and partly cloudy, Upper Jula top of 31 and mostly sunny, Ginger Porter top of 31 and mostly sunny.
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1: Good morning, I'm Laura Devoy. All of the big four banks are predicting the Reserve Bank will raise interest rates today. The RBA's Monetary Policy Board is currently meeting and will publish its decision at 2:30 p.m. Australian Eastern Daylight Time. A rise is expected after a significant increase in inflation last week. The cash rate is currently at 4.1%, having risen by 0.25% in March. The RBA decided to raise interest rates at its last two meetings. The Deputy Mayor of the Ballina Shire says the community has been shocked by a fatal boating incident. On Monday evening, emergency services were called after a yacht was seen in difficulty near the South Ballina breakwall. A Marine Rescue New South Wales boat tasked with assisting the vessel rolled while crossing the Ballina Bar. Three people died, including two Marine Rescue volunteers. Deputy Mayor Damien Loon told the ABC the community will be reeling.
2: This is a tragedy, and there's going to be locals here that have lost their lives, and how our community, we're resilient, we'll respond to this, but at the same time, our heartfelt condolences go out to any of the families and members of the Marine Rescue, etc., that have been affected by this terrible circumstances overnight.
1: The Victorian government says it will rewrite the state's Sentencing Act to better reflect community expectations. Attorney General Sonia Kilkenny says the Act has not undergone a comprehensive review since 1991. In today's budget, $3 million has been allocated to a review. In a statement, Ms. Kilkenny said many Victorians think sentencing doesn't reflect modern challenges. She says the government will rewrite the Act following the advice from experts and the public. The operator of a cruise ship where there's been a suspected outbreak of hantavirus says the three deaths have not been linked to the virus at this stage. There are 149 people, including four Australians, currently on board the ship, which remains off the coast of Cape Verde. Oceanwide Expeditions says a variant of hantavirus has been confirmed in a passenger who was medically evacuated to South Africa. Two crew members on board have acute respiratory symptoms, but hantavirus has not been confirmed. New research has uncovered the environmental benefits of eucalyptus bark. The RMIT University study has found the bark can be repurposed to help clean polluted water, filter dirty air, and capture carbon dioxide. Distinguished Professor Suresh Bhagava spoke to National Radio News about the findings.
3: Not only to capture carbon dioxide, which is very important, and can also be used as a filter for the air purifications. It can kill the pollutants and also water purifications, because it's a porous, the water and the air can go through, and while they are going through, it can absorb all the pollutant from air. So it can act as a very cheap source of the air and water purifications.
1: Nicole Kidman has arrived at the Met Gala wearing a red sequined Chanel gown featuring ostrich feathers. She's accompanied by her 17-year-old daughter, Sunday Rose, who is in pink and lavender Dior with three-dimensional floral embellishments. The theme of this year's gala is costume art, and the dress code is fashion is art. It's being co-chaired by Kidman, former Vogue editor Anna Wintour, singer Beyoncé, and tennis player Venus Williams. Turning to sport, in surfing, Australians Steph Gilmore and Ethan Ewing have won the Gold Coast Pro. It's the seventh time Gilmore has won the event. For Ewing, it's his third World Surf League Championship Tour win.
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5: Taking a look at the weather forecast for today, Alice Springs with a top of 22 and sunny, Darwin top of 35 and sunny, Catherine top of 34 and sunny, Tennant Creek top of 26 and sunny, Elliot top of 30 and sunny, Murujulu top of 23 and sunny, Upper Jula top of 23 and sunny, Ginger Porter top of 22 and sunny.
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0: Hey guys, I'm Jess.
1: And I'm Lisa from
0: the Veronicas for Rad. 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
1: 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Pest controllers will be visiting Elliot starting from Wednesday, the 6th of May, treating homes for pests such as rats, mice, cockroaches, ants and spiders. Before pest control arrives, residents are asked to pick up items from the floor, put rubbish in outside bins, store food away, and clean kitchens and benches. 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